And both of them came from Chris Rea. First of all, Let's Dance. And then we'll follow that up with Que Sera. Well, here we go. Another hour. Great 60s, 70s, and 80s music to come your way. Here's a young man I don't play a lot of. I don't know why. Just never seems to come up. But he's here now. Michael Jackson. He wants to rock with you.

That is definitely my theme tune, Confusion. Yeah, sometimes I walk about here like a cow on AstroTurf, you know. The Truth, and that's when they're called Confusion. It was a bit of one-hit wonder for them. Now then, here's a weird one. I am used to bat with yet. I never get a hit. I am near a ball, yet it is never thrown. What am I? I am used to bat with, yet I never get a hit. I am near a ball, yet it is never thrown. What am I? Have a think about that. I'll give you it again because it is a weird one. I am used to bat with, yet I never get a hit. I am near the ball, yet it is never thrown. What am I? Have a think about it. Give you an answer a bit later on. But right now, let's head into the 70s. And there was a talent show, forget your X Factor rubbish. There was a talent show that brought out real, real talent. And it was called Opportunity Knocks. And this young man won it a few weeks in a row. His name is Bernie Flint.

0: Celtic Club. Boy George lead vocals, Do You Really Want to Hurt Me? That was a warm-up. Of course, he has three classic love songs back-to-back.
1: Three classic love songs. Vinyl Days.

powerful stuff. Air Supply, they are all out of love. And what did we have before that? Sophie B. Hawkins as a Lay Me Down. And On The Way with Eric Carmen. And the ultimate love song, All By Myself. Billy No Mates. Yeah, that's what I call that song. Right then, let me do this for you. Let me give you the answer to the What Am I? It's a really weird one, this. I am used to bat with, yet I never get a hit. I am near a ball, yet it is never thrown. What am I? Your eyelashes. You bat your eyelashes, you never get hit though. You're near a ball, your eyeball, but it's never thrown. So there you go. Bit of a sneaky one that, but I did like it. Couple more to go, and just looking here, what are we doing? Let's have a couple from the 80s right now. And this, you will not recognise it unless I tell you who and what it is. It's just that type of song. The band's name was Bluesome. This is one called Some People. Right here on Vinyl Days, good to have your company along.

0: We play classic hits like this. And like this.
1: Round, round, get around, I get around, yeah.
0: Final days.

The old Bad Moon Rising. Now then, I found a great story that if you remember the movie well, you will think, oh. Now, do you remember Back to the Future? Do you remember the part in it? He was on the hoverboard. Right, well, Zeebor, the manufacturer behind a high-tech weight-sensing electronic skateboard, has produced a limited edition of its device that exactly matches the board that Marty McFly rode in Back to the Future Part 2. Uses a pressure pad on the front, which allows you to move the board without ever needing to put your feet on the ground. There only has one drawback to it. It's costing £1,500. And you can also get more versions of it. The custom deck is released about £200 each if you want it specially done at the top. The only drawback is it doesn't float. They still haven't worked that one out yet, how to do it. You might have done it in the movie, but that was just the movie. But hey-ho. What have I got for you? I've got two more songs to go, so let's get them in. And into the 60s with Johnny Burnett.

Jonah Verne, You're 16. That's it for me to you. Thanks so much indeed for your company. Till we meet again on Vinyl Days, look after yourself and each other. Let me take you back to the 70s.

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1: 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The Love Zone.

such a lovely song. Rod Stewart. And I don't want to talk about it. Okay, we'll leave it alone then. Welcome on to the Love Zone right here on your favourite radio station. So lovely to have your company along. Alec Nicol with you for 1 hour of great love songs. And let's head in with the lovely sounds of Carly Simon. And nobody does it better.

Fat Larry's band. And Fat Larry himself, who's singing, unfortunately, is no longer with us. Lovely song from the early 80s. It's called Soon. It's a Love Zone right here on your favourite radio station. Now, I've got a fantastic story to tell you about a company in Germany who got it so badly wrong. Really, really wrong. So badly wrong. Also, I'll give you a lateral. This is a weird and wonderful one. Now, normally I can work them out very quickly. I've been doing them for years, so I can usually know where they're going. This one just totally and utterly confused me. So I'll give you that as well. If you want to get in contact, you can get us on Facebook under the Love Zone, or you can head on to our main website, which is through the Vinyl Days radio show. It's the oldest show that I do. That's all the W's dot vinyldays.co.uk, or you can email studio@vinyldays.co.uk, and you can get your favourite love song played. Well, Maggie, hi there, Maggie. She asked me if I could play this one just for her. It comes from Elvis. She just can't help believing. You believe it.

0: Ricardo, When We Collide. Exactly. Now then, let's get this lateral. You have to think of this really carefully. The answer's actually longer than the question. So imagine you're in a room where all the walls face the same direction. You look out the window and you see a bear. What colour is the bear and where are you? You're in a room where all the walls face the same direction. You look out the window and you see a bear. What I want to know is what colour is the bear and where are you? Oh, that's a weird one, that, isn't it? Yeah. Give you the answer to that around about 15, 20 minutes time. Also tell you about the company who are, well, what's the word I'm looking for? Kind of go about things the wrong way. Yes, very wrong way. Still, take him up. We'll get music from Leona Lewis, Phil Collins, Al Green, and I'll tell you what, coming up next, it's a great sound of Pink.
1: Alec Nicol. Great classic love songs. The Love Zone.

That's the sound of Marillion, and that's one there called Kaylee. Now, what is the story of this company? Let me tell you, they're just not switched on at all. A woman in Germany has been dismissed by her employer because they believed she might get pregnant because she just got engaged. Now, the 35-year-old was given compensation of 10,800 euros or £9,100 by the district court in Dusseldorf after she pursued legal action for discrimination. According to a local newspaper, the employee received an email with the subject line, career versus family planning, after she requested more working hours and revealed she was getting married. The employer wrote, for a woman of your age, it is normal to become pregnant and have children. Oh. We celebrate every you person in the world, but must take consideration of our business concerns. We would be happy to embark upon the re-establishment of our business in Dusseldorf, but that will obviously not work if you're absent due to a pregnancy. She was then asked about the likelihood of her getting pregnant in the future before being fired after a series of meetings. And the company have withdrawn their decision to appeal the verdict. Yeah, I think we'll just let that one go. Not do that again. How silly. Give you the latro again. Oh, I reckon a couple of songs from now. I tell you what, let's get nice and romantic. And back to the 70s and the sound of Al Green.

Leona Lewis and Bleeding Love. Right after this one, I'll give you the answer to the latro. Let's bring in Phil Collins and A Groovy Kind of Love.

0: Phil Collins and the Groovy Kind of Love right here on the Love Zone. Now, you ready for this one? You are in a room where all the walls face the same direction. You look out of the window and you see a bear. I'd be worried at that point. Okay, but there you go. What colour is the bear and where are you? Well, here's the answer. Follow me on this one. The room must be at the north or south pole, since you see a bear. Now, you must be at the North Pole because there's no bears in the Antarctic. Ah. So there's only one kind of bear that lives at the North Pole, and the polar bear is white. So there you go. So you're at the North Pole, you've looked out your window. It's probably like an igloo or something. And there's a big white polar bear waiting for you to come out to get dinner. Yeah. Right, I've got two more to go. Emperor David and Leo Sayer as well. And that's it from me to you. Don't forget, if you want to get in contact, you can do it through our main website, The Vinyl Days One. I'll give you the email in just a second. And also, you can find out more about Love Zone on our Facebook page. It's facebook.com/TheLoveZone. Or you can contact me through the email, which is this one.
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God bless. And I'll leave you with this one from the 80s. It comes from FR David. Bye-bye.

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they deserve to be so much bigger, don't you think? The originals. Mind you, they were sort of known as Motown's best kept secret, weren't they? But I tell you what, with music like that, you just wouldn't keep them a secret, would you? No. Don't Stop Now, kicking off this week's 70s Soul, Funk and Disco show. How are you? Good week, I hope. I hope the next 2 hours makes it even better. I've lined up some fabulous songs and a great chat with a lovely lady that is Norma Jean Wright, of course, former lead singer with Chic and super disco diva in her own right. She'll be along in around 15 minutes time. And in hour two, we'll be talking to Chuck Overton, formerly of Brainstorm, because he's got brand new music out and I can't wait to play it for you. But we're going to have to. Another hour and a bit and you'll get that. Right now, we've got music from the Isley Brothers on the way, from Life as well, Entertains, Tata Vega. This, from north of the border, in Canada, is Basic Black and Pill. There'll come a time, there'll come a day.

That's got to be one of the most distinctive intros of all time, don't you think? Isley Brothers and That Lady, a song that proved to be their comeback song following their departure from Motown. It certainly put them back on the map. Although that wasn't their first version. It originally came out by the Isley Brothers in 1964 while they still had Jimi Hendrix as part of their backing band. I kid you not. Wonderful. Tata Vega's on the way. Entertains as well. This from 74 is Life and Tell Me Why on the 70s Soul, Funk and Disco Show. What?

There's a slice of rare Cleveland soul that didn't quite make it big in America at the time, but certainly found a second life across the Atlantic on the northern soul dance floors of Great Britain, thanks to it being championed by the lovely Colin Curtis. There's the Entertains, and love will turn it around. Bit of West Coast Motown now from the gorgeous Tata Vega. This is I Need You Now.

I don't know whether you've seen it, but a couple of years ago I picked up a DVD documentary that featured Tata Vega. It was called 20 Feet from Stardom, and it was all about the life of a backing singer. And Tata Vega is among the best because she's worked with Michael Jackson and Madonna and Elton John. She's done Disney Pixar films like The Lion King and still singing now. Wonderful. And if you want to know more about Tata Vega, I'm sure you do, then a couple of tracks I can recommend. I Just Keep Thinking About You, Baby, and also Get It Up for Love. Well worth visiting. So there you go. That's your homework for this week. Next up, Norma Jean Wright, Frontin' Chic, and then we'll have a chat with the lady herself.

0: What a fabulous record. And live on the line, I've got singer-songwriter Norma Jean Wright. Norma, welcome to England.
1: Thank you. Happy to be here.
0: Well, lovely. You've got a brand new single out called Living and Loving Life. You must be really excited.
1: Yes, I sure do. And I am excited about it too. Absolutely.
0: Well, I'd like to talk about that later on in the chat, if you don't mind, because right now I want to know how it all started for you. You were born in Tennessee, weren't you? Did you sing in church?
1: Yes, I did. I started singing in church at about maybe 7 or 8 years old.
0: Wow.
1: My sister and I, with the junior choir, and my sister and I would sing duets. That's where it all started.
0: Lovely. And do you remember your first performance? Was it in church or at school?
1: I think my first performance may have been in school.
0: Wow.
1: But my memory isn't so good going back. I don't remember exactly the first performance, but I do recall my sister and I performing in church.
0: Lovely.
1: And we harmonized together.
0: Beautiful.
1: Mm-hmm.
0: So when you were at school, who were your musical influences when you were a girl? What were you listening to at the time?
1: My musical influences growing up, someone that really caused me to have major interest in singing was an older cousin, because he would sing like Sam Cooke songs.
0: Wow.
1: All the time, and he was really a good singer, and he would sing Sam Cooke, and he was about 7 or 8 years older than I was, so I would listen to him, and then I'd go and try and sing Sam Cooke songs, and so that's kind of where it started for me. And then later on, I was influenced by singers such as Nancy Wilson, of course, Aretha Franklin, and Gladys Knight, some jazz singers too.
0: Lovely. Well, I mean, it wasn't long before you made the transition from singing in church, singing in school, to singing professionally. Somebody was introduced you to a chap called Curtis Knight in New York. Do you remember that?
1: Yes, I do. Because this is right before I went to Ohio State.
0: I went
1: to college because my dad convinced me. I just wanted to come straight out of high school and head to New York to pursue a singing career. Right. He convinced me that I really needed something to fall back on. So I went to college. I went to Ohio State. And after I graduated from Ohio State, then I went to New York. And I was introduced to Curtis Knight by a friend of mine that I had gone to high school with. She had moved to New York to pursue a modeling career, and she was living there at the time that I had planned to move there, and she knew Curtis Knight, and she was the one that said, hey, well, if you're coming to New York, I know somebody who might be helpful in you finding, work as a singer.
0: Mm-hmm.
1: Curtis Knight had, at one point, managed Jimi Hendrix.
0: Wow.
1: But he was now working with a group that he had put together called ESP,

0: and it was like a funk rock group.
1: All right.
0: Yeah, he was looking for two lead girls to front this funk rock band that he had put together. So I spoke to him over the phone, and he said for me to send him, you know, some recordings with my voice on it and send the photo. And I did all of those things. And he said, hey, you got the gig if you can make your way to New York City. So that's what I did.
1: Perfect. And did ESP ever record?
0: Well, yes, we did record, but we never released any of the music. It was a great band, though. And that's where I met Lucy Martin, who actually became one of the singers with Chic.
1: Oh, perfect,
0: so she and I fronted the band, ESP, and then we ended up working together in other local bands.
1: Mm-hmm.
0: And while I was working with ESP, I was introduced to Niall and Bernard through a friend of mine that I met in New York, who was a singer and actress. Her name's Selene Davis. She's my best friend today. But she introduced me to Niall and to Bernard because she said she had been working with them locally.
1: Yeah.
0: And she said, hey, these guys are planning to put together a band, and they're looking for a female lead vocalist.
1: Because they just split up.
0: And she had heard me.
1: They just split up with a band called Big Apple Band, wasn't there? Niall Rogers, Bernard Edwards, and Robert Cotter. That had just fallen apart,
0: yes,
1: and then they moved on to Chic. And that's what you came in.
0: That's the band they were with before forming Chic. Absolutely. Mm-hmm.
1: Lovely.
0: So I auditioned for them, and it was Tony. At that time, it was Tony, Niall, and Bernard that I auditioned with, and I thought they were incredible musicians.
1: Absolutely.
0: And they hired me, and they were, at that time, they had written, you know, some original material, and they were planning to go in the studio and record.
1: Mm-hmm.
0: And that's where it all started.
1: I mean, Everybody Dance was the first single that you sang on, was it?
0: Yes, it was. Everybody Dance. And then I remember the next one, because they had written a number of songs, but the ballad, it was a ballad called Falling in Love with You. And that's how I initially met Luther.
1: Yes.
0: Because he sang on that, and we did like a little duet on the hook.
1: Yeah.
0: And I was like, oh my God, this man has an amazing voice.
1: He went on to back for you, didn't he, in your solo LP? And you went on to back for him in Never Too Much. He must have been a nice bloke to work with. What was it like?
0: It was, well, Luther, many people don't realize that Luther was on the first tour and, you know, with Chic, the first album. And he was a key player in helping construct a lot of the vocal group sound of Chic.
1: Mm-hmm.
0: And it was really amazing working with him because he was so extraordinarily talented.
1: Mm. Wonderful.
0: Brilliant singer.
1: Yeah. I was going to say you left Chic in 1978 to pursue a solo career, but you ran them simultaneously, didn't you? Side by side.
0: Yes. I had no plans of being a solo artist.
1: Niall and Bernard, it was their idea, wasn't it?
0: Yes, their plan was to become producers. So after the debut album did so well, there were labels, you know, really looking for any piece of Chic that they could get. And they were looking for at that time because disco and dance music was so lucrative and it was just, you know, really going well. But Niall and Bernard, the plan was, you know, they would get a deal for me, and I would still stay under the umbrella of Chic and still be the lead vocalist. But my deal ended up being with Warner Brothers in Bayersville, which Albert Grossman, if anybody knows his history, he managed Janis Joplin and his artist Todd Rundgren. There were no disco, dance, or R&B artist signed to his label outside of myself. So, but I was signed there, and the plan was that I would continue, you know, to be the lead vocalist of Chic while I did my solo career. They produced it. Niall and Bernard produced my album.
1: Were there no plans for a follow-up album?
0: As time went on, there were some creative differences between the owner, Albert Grossman, Niall and Bernard. He felt like, the first album went okay. Planning for the second album, It was about budgets and even promotion-wise. It was certain things that hadn't been fulfilled. But at the end of the day, I did not continue on with Chic. And Albert Grossman's plan for me was that I be produced by Willie Mitchell, who was...
1: All right, yeah.
0: Yeah, he wanted to gear me more towards almost... like Southern soul kind of vibe. So, but that's what happened.
1: Right.
0: At the end of the day, you know, I ended up with a solo career. And in some ways, I think that it allowed me to venture off into other areas like songwriting. And I became a session singer as did a number of things.
1: I was going to bring up songwriting because a record that's really big over here is Kenny Burke's Rising to the Top, and you co-wrote that, didn't you?
0: Yes, I did. Burke, Alan Felder, and myself. Never knew it was going to become a classic like it did.
1: Brings me nicely onto your brand new single. It's called Living and Loving Life. It's a 6-track EP. And, of course, one of them is a reworking of your old I Like Love song. Tell me about the EP. Tell me about the EP and where people can buy it.
0: Well, Living and Loving Life is the first single. And it's a inspirational song, and it's a dance song too. It's kind of like a throwback to my time with Chic, because we utilize like a rhythm guitar in the production, bass line, and it's about, you know, the music as well as the vocal. And then we did I Like Love, and that was a song that so many fans that had heard my original album, they said, if you ever do any of those songs over again, would you do I Like Love? So I did it. I redid that one. Another one that they tell me they want me to do now is High Society.
1: Oh, lovely.
0: But we'll see. So I redid I Like Love, and we really play up the strings. There are more string arrangements in this particular version. And some of the other songs, all of the songs are original, co-written with other people. But I Like Love, of course, that was written by Nylon Bernard.
1: Perfect.
0: And the album includes songs that were released. Some of the songs were released before, like there's one called Tear Down These Walls that's now a duet. I sing it with Dennis Collins, who's also a well-noted singer. Live in New York City, and he sang on Change. He sang with Roberta Flack, very well known. So we redid that song, but originally Tear Down These Walls had been covered by the group Sky.
1: Oh, yes.
0: They covered that song back in the 90s, but they lost their deal with the label that they were with at the time, so it was never, like, promoted. So some of these songs, I was like, well, many people never heard them anyway, so we're going to do some of them again. And another one that, Laughing at the Years, is on this EP. And it's a nice album. I'm a little close to it. But I think it's a good album, good EP, rather.
1: Lovely, lovely. Because Laughing at the Years was an old State of Art song, wasn't it? Laughing at Years was a State of Art song?
0: Yes, it was. It was a State of Art song, absolutely.
1: Lovely. So when does it release, and where can people buy it? Is it streaming only? Is it on vinyl? Or how do you do it?
0: It's not on vinyl yet, but I plan to have some vinyl for several singles. I plan to have like 2 or 3 singles. And we're planning to have vinyl. I also plan to have an actual CD. We don't have that available yet. But what you can do, you can download it or you can stream it on all digital outlets. It's on Spotify, iTunes, Amazon, Tidal, all of it, pretty much most of the major ones.
1: Lovely.
0: And the EP is called Living and Loving Life.
1: Mm-hmm.
0: And for those that's interested in, you know, getting more information regarding me, they can go to www.officialnormajeanwright.com or norma.jeanwright at Instagram.
1: Perfect. Norma, thanks so much for the chat. I've really enjoyed talking to you, and I wish you every success with the EP.
0: Thank you. I hope we get to meet in person.
1: Well, that would be lovely.
0: Okay.
1: All right.
0: All right. Thank you.
1: Cheerio.
0: Bye-bye.
1: Thanks so much. Bye-bye. Enjoy your weekend.
0: Bye.
1: What a lovely lady. I'm going to play out now with the lead song from Norma's brand new LP. 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And don't forget, to be kept up with Norma's busy schedule, visit her website, officialnormajeanwright.com.

Norma Jean Wright doing exactly what Norma Jean Wright does best, singing a little heart out, bless her. The title track from her latest EP, that's called Living and Loving Life, and it's available for download now at all major streaming sites. I'm Aidy Crumpton. This is 2 hours of 70s soul, funk and disco with Leon Ware on the way. Also, rather an obscure track, but a goodie from the J.O.B. Orchestra. And the next song needs no introduction.

There's a forgotten gem from Brazil, no less. The JOP Orchestra, proving that the funk sound wasn't just coming from North America in the 1970s. That's Can't Find the Way. Another track well worth looking up is Don't Want That Illusion. Wonderful. And the album is Cheap as Chips. Win-win. Leon Ware's on the way. These are the Jones Girls.

That song's getting quite a lot of exposure on the Sunday chill out scene lately. The Tramps and Stop and Think, which strangely only came out on a 45 in Italy. What were they thinking? Other than that, it's an album-only track. But what a track. I'm Andy Crampton. This is 2 hours of 70s soul, funk and disco. And in the first hour, I was chatting with the lovely Norma Jean Wright, who is still loving life, still performing, still recording. And if you missed that chat and you'd like to listen again, go to my website, shinal.co.uk. Don't forget that in this hour, I've got brand new music from Brainstorm's former saxophonist, Chuck Overton. Yes, another Brainstorm is the title of the song, and that's coming up in about 30 minutes' time. Right now, this is the gorgeous Donna McGee.

There's a Patrick Adams 2 for Back to Back. We had Magnetic Touch with Nothing to It, and before that the lovely Donna McGee with her version of the old Personal Touch track It Ain't No Big Thing. Two Patrick Adams masterpieces, and I can't believe it's 4 years ago last week that he sadly passed away. Bless him.

it's fair to say that that song largely went under the radar in America back in the day, but certainly found an appreciative audience on the dance floors in the United Kingdom. There's Ray Crumley, former lead singer with the Solid Gold Review, and I Want to Be a Part of You on the 70s Soul, Funk and Disco Show. I'm Eddie Crumpton, playing the songs you remember, some that you maybe don't, and some that might just plain have passed you by. Next one, though, is an absolute anthem.

If you've ever wondered just how much emotion you can cram into 3.5 minutes, I think we've found the answer, haven't we? There's Jesse James and a song called I Never Meant to Love Her, which was actually the B-side of If You Want a Love Affair. Two great sides. Mind you, it's always worth flipping a track over, isn't it? And just having a listen to the B-side, you never know what you're going to find. Like, if you got the reissue of Gladys Knight and the Pips' Take Me in Your Arms and Love Me in 1972, you'd find this belter.

written, produced and arranged by the legendary Patrick Adams, there's Caress with their version of the Pete Warner classic. Now, I wouldn't mind betting that there was no such thing as Caress and no such person as Pete Warner. And I rather fancy that it was Patrick Adams that did the lot, because he used to do stuff like that, you know. Like, the next song is another one of his projects called Sandy's Gang, but this time the unmistakable vocals of Faye Hauser.

Save the babies. That's what I said. Save the babies. I see a whole lot of folks shooting down the babies. And I got a couple of little guys that just growing up. I really get kind of shook up when I look around and see folks putting down what they're putting down. It seems like I can hear them saying, everybody keeps talking about the world and what it's coming to. You know, they say we can't get it together, and it's the end for me and you. But hey, I just really started.

That's taken from the Spice of Life LP, you know, by Jerry Butler. The same album that brought us tracks like Moody Woman and One Night Affair. That beauty is called Stop Stepping on My Dreams, one of my personal favourites. Wonderful Jerry Butler on the 70s Soul, Funk and Disco show. Now, on to my brand new release of the week. It's Chuck Overton, who's formerly of Brainstorm, and he's released a bit of jazz funk called Another Brainstorm, and I'm playing it next.

Brand new music from former Brainstorm band member Chuck Overton, and that's called Another Brainstorm. 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And remember, you heard it here first on the 70s Soul, Funk and Disco Show.

A rather young Ty Kareem in a former guise as Tawana and the Total Destruction. I will say, if ever I get booked to do a Sunday chill out set across here in the UK, that's never far from the playlist. Lovely, lovely record. I'm Eddie Crampton. This is 2 hours of 70s soul, funk and disco. Next song up is a Detroit band called Inner Vision. This is Honey Baby Be Mine.

lovely bit of Motown on the 70s soul, funk and disco show, this time from the Spinners, featuring the lead vocals of G.C. Cameron. While we're on a link to Motown, they had a fabulous producer, well-renowned producer called Ron Matlock, who, although he never recorded anything for Motown, he did bring out a solo LP on Cotillion Records called Love City in 1979, and on that album there is a fabulous track called Feeling Something. Have a listen to this.

Patty Hamilton and the Lovelights, all teenage girls from Chicago. They're tackling a rather sensitive subject back in 1970, the subject of teenage pregnancy. They'll not be the first, and they certainly won't be the last. Well, that's it for another week. I'm Adie Crampton, signing off with a fabulous song from Stevie Wonder. Whatever you're doing this week, wherever you're going, be good, play nice. I'll see you next time.

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0: Hello and welcome back to The Dark Side of the Moon with yours truly, Gary Jackson, for another 2 hours of classic progressive rock. And this time round, we will play a track from, I think it was the first album by Colosseum, and a song that is influenced heavily by a classical piece, as a lot of prog rock was back in the 1970s and beyond. This is called Beware the Ides of March, or it will be after this.
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We started off this week with Colosseum from their first album, which was, according to the record, was called Colosseum. But on the front of the cover were the words, "For those about to die, we salute you." And that's kind of become the name of the album. Beware the Ides of March was the title of that track from that album. And that was followed by Delaney and Bonnie, recorded live, I think, at the Colston Hall in Bristol. And the live version of Coming Home, which the studio version of which did make number 20 in the charts in 1969.

0: And there they are gone. Emerson, Lake and Palmer from the album Tarkus, the piece of music Tarkus, which took up the whole of side one of that record. 1971 that was. The Only Way was the title of that section of the piece.
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6: There's no dark side of the moon, really. As a matter of fact, it's all dark.

First of those two were the Allman Brothers Band from the album Idlewild South, and a song called In Memory of Elizabeth Reed. Not sure who she was, actually. That was followed by Uriah Heep from their first album, Very Heavy, Very Humble, and a song called Walking in Your Shadow. Of course, that's one of the Swirl Vertigo releases that's worth hundreds of pounds if you can track a copy down in mint condition, which of course you can't after all these years, but it's nice to dream about it. Difficult to decide which was the best album to be released by the Straubs, but certainly Hero and Heroine comes close if it's not the best, and from it, this is Round and Round.

0: The Straubs from Hero and Heroine, and a song called Round and Round.
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2: The dark side of the moon, the home of prog rock.

We started off with Pink Floyd from A Delicate Sound of Thunder, the live album, and that was Us and Them originally from Dark Side of the Moon. Then we heard Pendragon from 1990's The Rest of Pendragon album and a song called Excalibur. Now, not a relation to Claire Hamill, apparently. This is Peter Hamill and a song called Reawakening.

0: Peter Hamill and a song called Reawakening, as we head relentlessly into the sloppy bit, more or less in the middle of the dark side of the moon.
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2: There are two types of drive you can have on the motorway. 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
6: This is The Sloppy Bit. 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

0: The sloppy bit, more or less in the middle of the Dark Side of the Moon this week. We started off with Aphrodite's Child. I think that was from the 666 album, a song called Rain and Tears. That was followed by Tom Rush and Child's Song from a Greatest Hits package. Van Morrison was next from the recent album, I think 2021, Remembering Now, a song called The Only Love I Ever Need Is Yours. And we finished off with Sarah Klaas from a collection of tunes called Resonate, and that was Wolfgang and Constanza.
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Atomic Rooster were the first of that pairing, and a song called Break the Ice from, I think, their first album called In Hearing Of. And that was followed by Camel from the Moon Madness album, and a song called Chord Change. Now a band who were touted for great things, but sadly didn't achieve them. They were called Clouds, and this is the title track to one of their albums released on the Chrysalis label in 1971, Watercolour Days.

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3: Yes, Genesis, Pink Floyd, Jethro Tull, all here on the dark side of the moon.

Jethro Tull from the album Heavy Horses and a song called Weathercock. This is called the intro quiz for this week. Who is this? What's the hit single called? Don't bother contacting the studio. I'll play it for you in about, 10 minutes' time, I would imagine. Here it is again. Someone was telling me the other day that they love the sound of brass bands, and you don't hear them very often these days, which prompted me to get this out of my little record box. This is Roy Harper, and When an Old Cricketer Leaves the Crease.

Roy Harper from the album HQ and When an Old Cricketer Leaves the Crease, followed by Savoy Brown and a song called Train to Nowhere. Thanks very much for keeping me company. Hope you can join me same time next week up here on the Dark Side of the Moon for some more classic progressive rock. And I'll leave you with the answer to the intro quiz, which was the Steve Miller Band and Jet Airliner.

0: on mobiles
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0: across the UK. And here's the latest.
2: Donald Trump is under fire over his intervention in the World Cup. The president has admitted he called the head of FIFA, Gianni Infantino, to discuss the suspension of US striker Florin Balogun. Here's the US Secretary of State Marco Rubio backing his boss.
3: I think it was the right decision to reverse it. And if you're Belgium, why would you want to play a game and win a match, and then you win this match, and then everyone will argue you didn't really win it because their best player, their leading scorer, was not on the pitch during the match. So it's kind of unusual because, generally speaking, I mean, if you're playing, you want the other side to be at its best.
2: It didn't matter too much in the end, though. The US were knocked out last night after being beaten 4-1 by Belgium. The Duke of Sussex will find out the result of his High Court challenge against the publishers of the Daily Mail later. Harry returned yesterday, but he won't stay at Buckingham Palace. He and a number of other celebrities accused Associated Newspapers Limited of unlawful information gathering. They strongly deny the claims. Labour says Nigel Farage needs to level with the public over receiving financial support from a convicted criminal. The Reform UK leader is reported to have been given money by fraudster George Cotterill and not declared it. Farage says he's the victim of an establishment hit job and insists he's done nothing wrong. After a man was not told about his cancer spreading and becoming fatal, recommendations have been given to progress communication in palliative care. Paula Sussex is the Parliamentary and Health Service Ombudsman. She says what needs to happen going forward.
4: We think that the Department of Health's modern service framework needs to prioritise support and training to be given to clinicians and healthcare workers to have these conversations at the right point at this stage of someone's life.
2: And Britain's Arthur Ferry is through to the quarterfinals of Wimbledon. The 23-year-old who entered the tournament as a wildcard ranked 114th has only two Grand Slam victories to his name and has never won a five-set match. He beat former semi-finalist Grigor Dimitrov. That's the latest from Radio News Hub. I'm Frankie Hersine.
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6: New research from Smart Energy GB has found three quarters of Brits rely on routines to stay organised, from morning rituals to household tasks. Gladiator Harry Akins-Ariti explains why.
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2: Rain across parts of Scotland with some light drizzle stretching into northwest England. Elsewhere, a dry and sunny day. Still breezy in the north, though. Quite warm, especially in the south, with a high of 30 degrees Celsius.
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11: Comedian Selene Henry and TV presenter Claudia Winkleman were among the famous faces at Wimbledon on day 8 of the championships. They were joined in the Royal Box by American tennis legend Billie Jean King, who was also alongside Swiss tennis champion Roger Federer. The Office star and co-creator Ricky Gervais will revisit his favourite moments from the award-winning sitcom to commemorate 25 years since it launched in the UK. Gervais will host a YouTube special which will share previously untold and exclusive stories from set and give fans insight into the mind of his beloved eccentric character, David Brent. Mel C says the Spice Girls now fully own the rights to their 1997 film Spice World. Sporty Spice has revealed the girl group will make the film available to stream in the not-too-distant future. And Oasis track Wonderwall has experienced a massive spike in listeners following England's win over Mexico in the 2026 World Cup. Spotify claims the Grammy-nominated song received an uplift of 306% during the hour after the win.

0: and a very good morning. Welcome to your Tuesday morning. It is your breakfast show through till 10 o'clock this morning. We're in 60s and 70s. Kicking off with Breakfast in America from Supertramp. And there you go, a little Tom Rogdon. Rogdon, whatever you like to pronounce it. And I saw the light. Now, straight in, we have a little bit of a news flash coming your way after the USA got completely crushed by Belgium last night, or at the early hours this morning. 4-1. Yeah, 4-1. And we have a message from the orange one. Well, have we? I thought we had a message from the yeah, we do. Here it is. Nope, it's gone. Nope. But where's it gone? I know it was there a minute ago. Hang on, let me check the feed. Are you there? Are you there, the Donald?
1: Everyone out of my country. The World Cup is cancelled. Ban waffles and frites. This is a disgrace. A total disgrace. This is so unfair. We're the best.
0: Oh dear.

The Trogs. And With a Girl Like You. What, 11 Spoonful, do you believe in magic? Not half. In this hour, as we're in 60s and 70s, I'm going to throw a little bit of a curveball at you. Well, it's not a curveball. Enough of those over in America. So let's not talk about that. No more. As much as I want to. I want to talk about toys from the 60s and the 70s. And what was your favourite toy? I've got a list. I'll give you a little brief look at that momentarily. But first, bit of Tracy, bit of the Cufflinks, and then a little bit of Cliff, of course, and In the Country.

Cliff the Shadows in the Country. That is my go-to karaoke song. If I ever have to inflict karaoke on anyone, that's the song I go for, because I can do the ba-ba-ba-ba-ba-ba-ba-ba-ba. I like you. Oh, shouldn't say that. Too woke. Before that, Cufflinks and Tracy. Now, we were just talking about, toys and stuff from the 60s and the 70s. Now, Andy Barnes messaged in. He said, Matchbox toys, cars, Action Man. As a young lad, he used to have those. Also, we were looking at, where is it? There, I'll put it. Tommy, what did you mention? Rock'em, Sock'em, Robots and Operation. Yeah, absolutely. Remember those ones. Definitely. Etch-a-Sketch, yep. Apparently, this is from Steve Ashley. Etch-a-Sketch, my sister's bought it over from the USA a year before it was available in the UK. But the top 10 toys of the 60s and the 70s was at number 10, it was Clackers or Star Wars figures, apparently, which you could originally buy for £1 to £3. Today, on average, between £40 to £500, and early Star Wars toys, still boxed or worth around about £1,000. As we just mentioned, Meccano and Airfix kits cost you between £1 and £5. Playmobile figures, I'm not sure I remember those ones, but they're between £1 and £4. Scare Electric, of course, the old slot cars, between £5 and £15 back in the day. Spirograph, of course, I remember that well. Would have cost you about 15 shillings or about £1.50. We haven't mentioned the Space Hopper, have we? We had a Space Hopper. I remember it being orange and bouncing around. But they were between £2 and £3.50 back then. Corgi and Dinky cars, of course, the James Bond Aston Martin. You could pick up for about 5 shillings to a pound. Today, £50 to £400, but if you've got one original on boxed and minted, £800 plus. Also, we've mentioned it, Action Man, of course. You can get an Action Man for £1.50, which, if you think about it, in the 60s and 70s, still quite a lot of money. But today, if you've got original 1966 first edition mint Action Man still in its box, it's worth between £1,000 and £5,000. And of course, the Cindy doll, the original one around a pound. Today, if you want to get a Cindy doll, £200. But if you've got an early pedigree rare one, £500 plus. So yeah, as a kid, you think, oh, I wish I still had some boxed. Oh, I could retire.

That was Piccadilly Witch. That same old feeling. Before that, Vanity Fair, a little hitch in a ride. Now, Steve says, do I remember the old Ball and Jack? Are you invincible to see how many Jacks you could pick up before catching the ball again? I do remember that. I also remember they looked like little beach defenders, you know, on the Jacks on the floor. When you went, if you decided you were wanting to nip to the loo in the middle of the night and it was dark and you forgot they were on the floor, oh, it would be painful. A bit like Lego, isn't it? And you still get that effect today. But also looking at some of the band toys that you can't get anymore. Obviously, we mentioned them. Clackers, of course. The acrylic balls on strings that used to clack together. Well, apparently, because of the material they were made with, they occasionally used to smash and break and cause fractures, so they got them banned. What about lawn darts as well, or jarts as they were known? Heavy metal tipped darts, which caused many injuries. They got banned as well in 1988. Vintage chemistry sets, the real toxic chemical, acids, explosives, mercury, lead, and even radiation were put into certain toys as well. Oh my goodness gracious me. So many different things that got banned. They could have reinvented them slightly safer, especially with the clackers and stuff like that. I suppose that was sort of a play on Conkers, wasn't it, really? And they got banned as well. You can play those in the playground at school. I mean, did you have a champion Conker in your youth? Did you make one? Did you soak it in vinegar or did you bake it? What did you do? How did you control your, if you had one, of course, your Conkers and have the little Conker battles in the playground at school? Let me know. studio@breakfastradio.co.uk, or drop me a message, of course, through the usual social media.

out Tina Charles, I Love to Love. Steve's messaged in, he said, do you remember a game called Frustration? A bit like Ludo, but the dice were enclosed in the middle of the game, and I guess you pushed down on it, didn't you? And it basically shook the dice around. I remember that one. He thinks it was called possibly Trouble in America. I'm not sure what it was called over here in the UK, the board game itself. Of course, let me know. Of course, Tommy has said, what about Super Elastic Plastic Bubble and Creepy Crawlies? Remember those? What about Pistols and Pellets? Yeah, I remember those as well. And also, the back guns you got, the little, and they had the cap guns, you know, and you put a little roll of the little cap of rolls and stuff, and you fire away, and bang, bang, bang, bang, bang, bang, bang, bang. Yeah, I remember those. Well, what about baby crack, fireworks? The tiny little, I think they were just called crackers or something like that. I think initially you could only buy them in France, because I remember going there and we used to bring them home and you get a roll of them. They were just tiny little bangers, a little fuse and you throw them, whatever. God, blimey. Well, we were very adventurous back then in the day. We really were. Oh, it's bringing back memories, it really is. Right, let's do some Carly Simon in a moment when nobody does it better. But first, how about a bit of 10cc and the thing we do for love.

Carly Simon from The Spy Who Loved Me. And Nobody Does It Better Before That, TenCC, and The Things We Do For Love. Now, Tommy's message in, he says, a game that he can't remember. It was called, I think, Play and Smell. He wants to know, what was the name of the toy that you put a piece of sticky back plastic into a little machine that printed out words by turning the dial? If you can remember what that is, please message me and let me know so I can let Tommy know as well if you remember that particular game or toy, as they say. Also, Steve says they were called bangers. Yes, I remember the bangers as well. Very good. And Low Minute. There were so many toys in the 60s and 70s we really did enjoy as kids, I think. Today, it's mostly dive onto the computer games, isn't it? And stuff like that. But then again, you know, early 80s, I guess, we started to get into that a little bit, you know, with Super Mario and all those sort of things. And I think the first one was that tennis one. Was it Pong? I think that was Pong. Was that late 70s, early 80s? Probably early 80s, to be fair. But there we go. Anyways, I said, if you know the answer to what that game is that Tommy was wanting to know, a little education would help. If you know it, let me know. Right, some Frankie Valli right now. My eyes adored you. Oh, they do. They do. They seriously do. My tired little eyes this morning.

still come through. David Soul and Don't Give Up On Us, Baby. Well, that's it for me for 60s and 70s for this morning. We'll return, of course, tomorrow from 7 a.m. What subject shall we talk about tomorrow? Toys today? Do we delve back into the food? I'll have a think about that. But the news is next, and taking us there, a bit of the Doors. And Light My Fire. I will see you in about 6 minutes' time.

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1: 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And here's the latest.
2: Donald Trump's defended intervening to get USA striker Valerian Balogun's red card suspension overturned. He called up FIFA President Gianni Infantino to get the decision reviewed, a move that's been heavily criticised by UEFA, saying they've crossed the line. But it didn't matter too much in the end. The US were knocked out by Belgium last night, beaten 4-1. Meanwhile, the England squad are getting a well-deserved rest after their win over Mexico yesterday morning. Next up, they'll face Norway in the quarterfinals on Saturday. We spoke to Norwegian football commentator Vegard Ostad, who thinks England is the dream game.
3: We're coming towards a dream game for Norwegian supporters. The bond between Norwegian and English football is huge because every other generations before me has been following the English teams. I think a lot of Norwegians has been rooting for England in the World Cups when we have not been part of these games.
2: Elsewhere, the Duke of Sussex is set to find out the result of his High Court challenge against the publisher of the Daily Mail today. It's after an 11-week trial earlier this year where he and a number of other household names accused Associated Newspapers Limited of alleged unlawful information gathering. A&L strongly deny the claims. Poor communication to dying patients in the NHS is causing avoidable stress. That's according to Paula Sussex, the Parliamentary and Health Service Ombudsman. She says it's adding to families' grief.
4: This is just one of many cases that we've had over the years. This particular individual we call Mr. O was not told by the trust that his cancer was indeed terminal, and they knew a month before he was told.
2: The Department for Health and Social Care says it's unacceptable, but they're committed to making sure families receive high-quality end-of-life care. And a new test for endometriosis, described as a game changer, has been approved for use in GPs. It aims to dramatically cut the time it takes for women to receive a diagnosis for the condition. At the moment, it can take up to a decade. The test uses a saliva sample to check for tiny biological markers. That's the latest from Radio News Hub. I'm Frankie Hairsine.
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2: Green across parts of Scotland with some light drizzle stretching into northwest England. Elsewhere, a dry and sunny day. Still breezy in the north, though. Quite warm, especially in the south, with a high of 30 degrees Celsius.
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10: Comedian Selene Henry and TV presenter Claudia Winkleman were among the famous faces at Wimbledon on day 8 of the championships. They were joined in the Royal Box by American tennis legend Billie Jean King, who was also alongside Swiss tennis champion Roger Federer. The Office star and co-creator Ricky Gervais will revisit his favourite moments from the award-winning sitcom to commemorate 25 years since it launched in the UK. Gervais will host a YouTube special which will share previously untold and exclusive stories from set and give fans insight into the mind of his beloved eccentric character, David Brent. Mel C says the Spice Girls now fully own the rights to their 1997 film Spice World. Sporty Spice has revealed the girl group will make the film available to stream in the not-too-distant future. And Oasis track Wonderwall has experienced a massive spike in listeners following England's win over Mexico in the 2026 World Cup. Spotify claims the Grammy-nominated song received an uplift of 306% during the hour after the win.

That's Adele. And of course, Skyfall. For kicking off our second hour, classic from Queen. These are the days of our lives. Right, in this hour, of course, we'll give you the impossible question for the first time, and we'll have a look at what day it is, of course. But keeping the tunes coming through till 10 o'clock this morning. A bit of Cher, a little Believe, and a little bit of Five.

That's five, let's dance. If you want to catch five, they're going to be at the Delapray Abbey on Friday the 24th of July. That's in Northampton. Tickets are £47.50 if you want to get those. All you have to do is go and visit the website, yoursummerlive.co.uk/5. That's five performing 24th of July this year at Delapray Abbey in Northampton. Always a good show. It's got loads of other artists appearing on that. It's a 90s and noughties festival, so it looks like it's a good one as well. And of course, it was just been the Britfest this weekend as well, and that looked absolutely amazing. Saw lots of acts performing. So I say I did. I didn't personally. I saw the photos and some videos and everything. And one day I will go to that festival. I keep saying that for the last few years, but I will get there. I promise myself, because they have some amazing acts. They had Let Loose. They had Jason Donovan. They had so many. Nathan Moore as well. So many different acts on over the whole weekend as well. And it looked absolutely stonking, as it always does. The two guys that run that really do put a good show on. It really is fantastic. But we have to wait till next year now. Impossible Question coming up shortly.

0: Sam Sinatra, Sleeping Satellite. Are you ready for the first go at the impossible question this morning? I don't think it's too difficult. Then again, I can see the answer. Shall we do it? Why not?
1: It's the impossible question. Can you work it out?
0: Right, your Tuesday morning impossible question goes like this. What has a neck but no head and two arms but no hands? What has a neck but no head and two arms but no hands? If you know the answer to that, drop me a message, studio@breakfastradio.co.uk. That's studio@breakfastradio.co.uk. Or drop me a message, of course, through our usual social media. I'll repeat that after 9 and give you the answer just before 10 o'clock this morning. Right, a bit of Duran Duran. And then a little bit of Gabrielle. Very good morning to Maria. I think she's had a day of recovery yesterday after her weekend of debauchery. I'm joking, Maria.

A little bit of Gabrielle, a little bit of Dreams before that, Duran Duran and Ordinary World. We've been playing a cover of that song, actually, by a young artist. Might play that again tomorrow. Right, still to come this morning. Obviously, we'll have a look at what day it is as well. Keep with your answers coming in on the impossible question. I will repeat it, of course, after 9 o'clock this very morning. Should we pray? I thought I'd press this button. Oh, there it is. It's hiding in the background. A bit of Lisa Stansfield.

That Sting. If I Ever Lose My Faith in You. Before that, Lisa Stansfield, one of my all-time favourite artists, with this song, Someday I'm Coming Back. Yes, please. Right, let's have a look at what day it is today. We do know, of course, it is a Tuesday. It is already the 7th of July, and that is day 188 of the year of this year, 2026. We have 177 days left. Now, this will excite a few people. It's World Chocolate Day, so milk chocolate, dark chocolate, chocolate with flavour. What do you fancy? Chocolate strawberries. Well, we might as well have those today. It's also National Strawberry Sunday Day today. It's not a Sunday, it's a Tuesday. No. National Strawberry Sunday Day. Oh, sounds lovely. It's also, this is a continuing one. We mentioned it yesterday, and it's an important one. International Plastic Bag Free Day today. That's an ongoing for the rest of this week, and actually the rest of this month. It should be all around, really. National Macaroni Day today. Okay. Everyone wants a bit of pasta now and again. And National Dive Bar Day today. Now, I'm assuming that, is that diving on a bar, or is that diving off a diving board, or is it just like getting lots of drink and then dive yourself onto a bar and slide down till you reach your drink? It's entirely up to you. But it is National Bar Day today. There we go. Anyway, those are your days for today. We will do more of those on the guess what show tomorrow. Right now, let's do some Stranglers and Always the Sun.

That's Boston and of course Amanda. Just taking us out nearly of 8 o'clock hour, of course, on the Breakfast Show. We're heading up to the news with two songs. Bit of the Rava and Clouds Across the Moon. But first, should we do a little bit of Bowie? I think we should. This is Ashes to Ashes. I'll see you after the news at 9 o'clock.

0: This is the intergalactic operator. Can I help you?
1: Yes. I'm trying to reach Flight Commander P.R. Johnson on Mars Flight 247.
0: Very well. Hold on, please. You're through.
1: Thank you, operator.

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0: and on smart speakers
1: 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And here's the latest.
2: Donald Trump is under fire over his intervention in the World Cup. The president has admitted he called head of FIFA Gianni Infantino to discuss the suspension of US striker Folarin Balogun. Infantino has defended his position, saying he regularly talks to Mr. Trump about World Cup matters. More politicians have come forward to comment on football issues. Here's US Secretary of State Marco Rubio backing his boss.
3: I think it was the right decision to reverse it. And if you're Belgium, why would you want to play a game and win a match, and then you win this match, and then everyone will argue you didn't really win it because their best player, leading scorer, was not on the pitch during the match. So it's kind of unusual because, generally speaking, I mean, if you're playing, you want the other side to be at its best.
2: The Duke of Sussex will find out the result of his High Court challenge against the publishers of the Daily Mail later. He and a number of other celebrities accused Associated Newspapers Limited of unlawful information gathering. They strongly deny the claims. Student loan repayment plans are causing unnecessary stress for young people. That's the word from the Commons Treasury Committee, who say the government also missold the loans. Ministers are facing criticism over how they've handled the payments. Labour says Nigel Farage needs to level with the public over receiving financial support from a convicted criminal. The Reform UK leader is reported to have been given money by fraudster George Cotterill and not declared it. Farage says he's the victim of an establishment hit job and insists he's done nothing wrong. There's warnings today that the NHS aren't communicating with dying people properly. Paula Sussex is the Parliamentary and Health Service Ombudsman. She gives families whose loved ones have suffered some advice.
4: Do raise your complaints to the health provider in question. That can be a trust or your GP practice. We can deal with these complaints when they come to us. But equally, if you want to ring our intake line, we can give you some advice.
2: The Department for Health and Social Care says it's committed to making sure families receive high quality and personalised end-of-life care. And British wildcard Arthur Ferry is through to the quarterfinals of Wimbledon. He beat former semi-finalist Grigor Dimitrov. From Radio News Hub, I'm Frankie Hersein.
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6: New research from Smart Energy GB has found 3/4 of Brits rely on routines to stay organised, from morning rituals to household tasks. Gladiator Harry Akins-Ariti explains why.
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2: Rain across parts of Scotland with some light drizzle stretching into northwest England. Elsewhere, a dry and sunny day. Still breezy in the north, though. Quite warm, especially in the south, with a high of 30 degrees Celsius.
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11: Comedian Selene Henry and TV presenter Claudia Winkleman were among the famous faces at Wimbledon on day 8 of the championships. They were joined in the Royal Box by American tennis legend Billie Jean King, who was also alongside Swiss tennis champion Roger Federer. The Office star and co-creator Ricky Gervais will revisit his favourite moments from the award-winning sitcom to commemorate 25 years since it launched in the UK. Gervais will host a YouTube special which will share previously untold and exclusive stories from set and give fans insight into the mind of his beloved eccentric character, David Brent. Mel C says the Spice Girls now fully own the rights to their 1997 film Spice World. Sporty Spice has revealed the girl group will make the film available to stream in the not-too-distant future. And Oasis track Wonderwall has experienced a massive spike in listeners following England's win over Mexico in the 2026 World Cup. Spotify claims the Grammy-nominated song received an uplift of 306% during the hour after the win.

Level 42, Tracy. Before that, the Cool Notes and Spend the Night, kicking off your third and, would you believe, final hour of your breakfast show this Tuesday morning. It's flying by this morning, it really is. And I have to admit, I've only had two double espressos this morning and a pint of water, so if I suddenly disappear, you know where I've gone. But there you go. Now, looking back on this day in history, we'll dive right back to 1456, actually. Joan of Arc had a heart. Oh. Joan of Arc was acquitted of heresy, apparently 25 years after she was executed. In 1898, Hawaii annexed by the UNSA. So Hawaii joined the USA at that time. Yeah, I wonder how they're feeling about that these days. So those are a little bit of days in history, but, you know, we try and throw those in just in case you remember them. Some of you might even remember Joan of Arc. She had a heart. No, I'm not doing that joke again. All day. No, I'm not, honestly. Right, some Pet Shop Boys, Domino Dancing, and a little bit of Brian Ferry. Coming up to 13 minutes past 9.

0: Well, the great sound of Brian Ferry and Don't Stop the Dance. Before that, the Pet Shop Boys, Domino Dancing. Right, let's give you the final chance at the impossible question this morning. Goes something like this.
1: It's the impossible question. Can you work it out?
0: Right, your impossible question this morning was, what has a neck but no head and two arms but no hands? What has a neck but no head and has two arms but no hands? If you know the answer to that, get in touch. studio@breakfastradio.co.uk or drop me a message, of course, through the usual social media. So what has a neck but no head and two arms but no hands? Very simple, I think, if you think about it logically. It's an easy one. It really is. Give me the answer for that just before the hour of, would you believe 10 o'clock this morning? Why not?

0: Oh, there we go. Irene Cara, a little bit of fame play, that, especially for Caroline out there. And any else that is a bit of a fame fan, like me. Classics, there is from the 80s. Right, time for my record of the week. All this week comes from the fabulous Melissa Whitehouse. Great song. It is out and about, and you'll be able to grab it from all the necessary download sites. Of course, she was my guest on the show last week as well, on Friday, when the single was released. But right now, record of the week, Melissa Whitehouse. This is Reflections.
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Miles of Pasadena is riding on the train before that Donna Summer. And like me, on the radio. Right, I'll give you the answer to the impossible question momentarily, but first, we'll have a look at the celebrity birthdays. There's only one for us today. And he's 86 years old. It's the Beatles drummer, Mr. Ringo Starr. He turns 86 today, so a very happy birthday to him. And of course, if it's your birthday today, a very happy birthday from all of us here on The Breakfast Show. Right, let's give you that answer to the impossible question this morning. What has a neck but no head and two arms but no hands? What has a neck but no head, two arms and no hands? Well, the answer, well, I'll tell you who got it right. Sandra C, Tommy H, Chrissy S, Steve Ashley, Rich Screwins, Karen up there in the Northeast, Michelle Brooks and Caroline Smith all getting it right this morning. Congratulations to you. The answer was very simple. It was either a jumper or it was a shirt. I would have taken either answer, but there you go. We'll do another impossible question for you, of course, next Tuesday. But as it's his birthday, should we do a bit of Ringo Starr? And it don't come easy.

That's his goal. Remember that performance on the X Factor? I think it was the X Factor or Britain's Got Talent or one of those shows, Pop Stars, Pop Idol. I can't remember, to be honest, but I know it was one of those. Great voice. I think he was up against a guy called Andy as well, but there you go. Anyway, that is it for me this morning. Thank you so much indeed for your company over the last 3 hours. We will be back tomorrow morning. Another play of my record of the week. And of course, being a Wednesday, we'll throw in your mixtape choice as well. Don't forget, some great shows still to come on your favourite radio station between now and the end of the day. But we'll leave you with a little bit of Johnny H. Jazz. But first, a bit of Nick Kershaw and The Riddle. From me, have a wonderful day, whatever you're doing. And please remember to stay hydrated if it's warm and sunny, as it looks like it's going to be from tomorrow onwards for the rest of the week and into the weekend. But once again, have a great day, take care, and happy bye.

Jessica Lynn Whitty with my wife's favourite song. She loves that song. It is, of course, These Boots Are Made for Walking. And this, of course, is the Daily Drop. It's, well, what day is it today? It's Tuesday, of course. And the sun is out, the sky is blue, and boy, isn't it warm. My goodness gracious me, great temperatures we've had over the past couple of hours and past couple of days. Welcome, one and all. Great stories from around the world. Great music as well to keep you entertained, like that one, as I say, from our friend across the water, Jessica Lynn Whitty. You can get her new album, by the way. It's downloaded, Jessica.

got in touch with us the other day, told us a new album was out there, and we'll be playing some tracks from it in the very near future. In the meanwhile, let's sit back, settle down, kick your boots off, kick your shoes off, kick your wellies off, put your stilettos under the stairs, and have yourself an ice cream cake and a clotted cream jam thingy me bobby and a cup of tea. It's Neil Diamond. No, it's not. It's Jimmy Neil. What am I saying?

Oh, Bimbo, where you gonna go, yo? What a great song. Jim Reeves, of course, and I know one man, well, one lord, who would have been tapping his toes and wiggling his bum in his seat to that particular track. It is, of course, our wonderful friend, Lord Delden. Right, a big hello to everybody else across the world, across the UK, across Ireland, Scotland, Wales, and everywhere else, of course. I took a breath there. That's called a nuance in acting terms. You know, when you go, hey, what time is it? You know, you leave that pause. And sometimes the pause says a lot more than the words, apparently. Of course, this weekend, as you know, I was working with Ian Poulston Davies. Yes, the man, the myth, the legend, Ian Poulston Davies, who played Owen, the bad boy in Coronation Street. He was also D.I. Ray on the television of his own series. And he was also in Casualty and Responder and a whole lot more besides. He's now a writer, he's now a director, he's now a casting director. And I was working with Ian over the weekend with the team from Stage Right Newcastle. What a great man. And a big hello to Ian, if you are listening in. I know you're busy because he's off down to London to do some work with the BBC, from what I remember him telling me. It was great to spend the day with Ian and get some guidance, get some direction, get some mentoring, one-to-one. And if you ever get the chance to work with Ian Poulston Davies, ladies and gentlemen, please do so. He is an absolute legend in the industry. And what a great teacher as well. He takes time to explain things to you. And a lot of casting directors these days, they might turn around and say, give me more fun. Well, what do you actually mean by more fun? Show me what you mean and I'll give you it. But a lot of casting directors don't do that. They expect you to understand exactly straight away what they want. Ian, however, will tell you, like this, do it like this, show me this. And he demonstrates. Now, a lot of people learn by, you know, visual learners. I'm a visual learner. I watch, I learn. And, well, when somebody says to me, do this, and that's all I get, it's, like, difficult for me. Because, like, well, what exactly is that? Show me and I'll do it. I'm a bit like a, I was going to say a parrot, but it's not. It's one of those things that copy people. What are they called? Copycats. Yes, my lad. Anyway, onwards, upwards, upwards and onwards. A big hello to you in Glasgow. A big hello to you in Edinburgh. And a big hello to everybody else around the world. Let's have a bit of this. Now, the reason I'm going to play this particular track is because over the last couple of days, Manchester Airport has, well, had its problems. It had a blackout on Sunday. There was no electricity. And with that, there was no conveyor belts and there was no lights and, you know, all that sort of stuff that you need to keep an airport running. So at one point, and I think it was about 11 o'clock on Sunday, a Manchester airport put a post out saying, do not come to the airport. We're shut. Everything is shut. It was chaos. Now, I was in Manchester later on in the afternoon. I think it was about 3 o'clock, 4 o'clock. The jets started flying again, so they obviously got their problems sorted out. So I'm going to dedicate this to the staff, the crew, and everybody else who was affected by that at Manchester Airport. It is, of course, Kim Wilde, Chaos at the Airport.

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1: I like it because the music is just great. 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
0: From the depths of downtown County Durham, it's The Daily Drop with George Herron.

the sound of Level 42 right here on The Daily Drop with me, George Heron. Now, if you want to get in touch with the show, you can do so at Your Daily Drop with George. Love us, like us, leave us a message on Facebook. And a few hellos to say this morning. A big hello to Caroline Smith down there in Clacton-on-Sea. I bet it's sunny down there, isn't it? I bet it's warm. Oh, I bet it is. Of course, the Anne, the little one, she's down there on the Isle of Wight. Mark Rutley across there in Fareham in Hampshire. Big hello to you guys. And, of course, our man Ellis. Ellis Gregory, who's currently on board HMS Iron Duke, and he's in Portsmouth Harbour. Yeah, hello Iron Duke. How are you guys all down there? I bet you're getting better weather than us. I mean, having said that, looking out the window, downtown County Durham, I'll get it right yet. Things are looking okay on there. They're not too bad. Temperature yesterday, outside the studio, after the show yesterday, I was sitting in the studio and I thought, do you know what it is? I'm going to have to go outside and get a bit of fresh air. So I stepped out. Now, we've got a barometer temperature thingy me bobby that tells you the air pressure and the temperature and all that sort of stuff, and it's outside the studio doors. So anyway, I went out there and it was 27 degrees. 27. Now, 27 degrees might not sound much if you're in Lanzarote, but believe me, when you're in downtown County Durham, 800 feet above sea level, 27 degrees is an awful lot of degrees, believe me. Probably the highest it's been for a very long time. We're more used to, you know, minus numbers, you know, minus 2, 3 and 4 and that sort of stuff. Anyway, a few more hellos. Gary Nugent, who's just come off stage. He's just finished his tour with doing the Priscilla, Queen of the Desert. And what a show it was. My goodness. I've got a track lined up for you, Gary. I'm going to play that for you in a second. Jerry McDermott up there in Wishaw, near Glasgow. Big hello to you. And we also got Junior Turner as well on the banks of the River Tyne. Yes, Junior's a songwriter. And I might play one of Junior's tracks in a moment, because Junior's a good friend of the show. Rob Davies, big hello. Liam Johnson, a big hello to you as well. And Phil Harrison, hello, hello, hello. Right, as I said, Gary Nugent, he's just finished a tour, or he's just finished his week doing Priscilla, Queen of the Desert. So I'm going to dedicate this to him, Lee Brannigan, and all of the other members of the cast and crew who put on such a wonderful, wonderful show.

played that because, well, it's Kylie and Prince Cilla, Prince of the Desert, or Princess, Queen of the Desert, one of the two, one of the three. It was all filmed, wasn't it? Australia. It was all about, if you haven't seen the movie, you really need to. It's about a group of drag queens who decide to head off to Alice Springs. Now, I don't know Australia that well, but I do know from the movie that Alice Springs is kind of like in the middle of, like, Australia, next to Ayers Rock, apparently. And, yeah, it's a long way from anywhere, to be fair. And these drag queens head off into the desert on board a bus called Priscilla, Queen of the Desert, of course. And, well, they're all going there to do a drag show. And along the way, there's loads of adventures, loads of mishaps, you know, the old usual stuff. But I tell you what a great story. So I thought I'd play a bit of Kylie because, well, Kylie's Australian. There's a link there, I guess, somewhere along the lines. Anyway, there you go. I thought I'd play it just, you know, why not? Why not indeed? Right, still to come, we've got some news on Sky Movies. Yes, in fact, I'll tell you about it now. If you're a Sky Movie fan and you have Sky, not Sky Movie, Sky itself, well, there's an old channel loved by music lovers and it's called 90s and Noughties. Well, there's also another one called 80s Onwards. But a little over 3 months after it launched, the owners have decided to give it a total rebrand and a change of

track, which has upset an awful lot of people. Now, the 80s, let's get this right. The 80s is a great, great era for music. It is the kind of pinnacle of great music, I think. After the 80s, things went a bit haywire a bit, but certainly the 80s was the kind of generation, certainly for me, that set the bar. But as I say, a little over 3 weeks after the channel launched, the owners have decided to change tack. The number stays the same. It's Channel 360, but it's now going to be called Dance and Club. Oh, that's Dance and Club, sorry. And it's going to feature, you guessed, dance and club music from across the decades. Yes, it's also going to be available on Freeview, Channel 76. But a part of the rebranding, there are five music stations that will close forever. 4Music, The Box, Kiss, Magic and Kerrang are all gone as of Sunday night. They're all gonna, disappear. Yeah, who knew? And I guess it's one of those things where, you know, you try something out, it doesn't work, you don't get the viewers. There's so much to choose from in this day and age, it's just difficult to actually keep abreast of what's actually going on, is it? So maybe there's just too much in the way of choice. Yeah. Anyway, sticking with the 80s, we talked about the 80s being a great era for music. Here's a couple from the 80s. You know, remember Johnny Hates Jazz? Of course you do.

I love that never-ending story. Earlier on, we played a track. It was Chaos at the Airport by Kim Weld. Well, airports are topical because at the moment everyone's, well, going to the airport. The holiday season is firmly upon us. People are now jumping on airplanes and flying all over the world. And of course, it won't be too far ahead before the summer holidays kick in. Now, it's important to know what you can and can't pack in your hand luggage when you travel through airport security. Now, there's lots of unusual items to go through from our friends who work across the security and border patrols. They say animal horns, even human remains, are allowed to be taken onto a plane, but there are some restrictions with common household items. One such item doesn't tend to be thought of as causing an issue through the scanners, but travel experts have revealed how they're always being pulled over by security for a bag search, and that's because they are red flagged. Yes, what are they? Well, candles, normal household candles. Yes. Why anybody would want to go on holiday with a candle, I really don't know. I mean, this is 21st century, and I know there are blackouts. We had one at Manchester just a few days ago, but come on, taking candles on holiday, why don't you just buy them out there? I'm sure they've got tea tree lights and candles out in your resort, unless you're going to the deepest, darkest wilderness of the Mojave Desert or something. Anyway, they recall how candles can be swabbed and inspected in case they contain any illegal substances. Yes, yeah, I get it now. I suppose if you've got a candle, you can melt it down, put something in the middle of it, put it back to being a candle again, and hey presto, you've got a candle. It's a bit of a kind of like an obvious thing, isn't it, really, when you think about it? Oh, it's just my candle. Yes, I know it smells like heroin, but it's just a candle, honestly. Meanwhile, there are other rules that travellers need to know. Now, new scanners are currently being installed at airports across the UK, which we talked about last week, and they will prevent holidaymakers from having to remove electric items or liquids from their bags at the security gates. Now, we all know it's 100 mil. But it will be going to 2 litres, when the new scanners are fully operational. Only a few airports have completed the installation of the new scanners, which includes Birmingham, Bristol, Teesside, London, City Airport, Aberdeen, Leeds, Bradford, and also Newcastle, but they are still waiting for them to be sanctioned by the government and given the green light. Yes. So, if you are going to the airport, it's best to check before you arrive at the airport, because you know you could end up taking all sorts of stuff and finding out you're not going to get on the airplane. Another thing, of course, is your hand baggage. Make sure your hand baggage fits within the criteria, because one traveller recently got charged £70 because her hand baggage was a mere 2 centimetres over size. £70 for 2 centimetres. It pays to actually check. Now, we had a track earlier, as I say. It was Kim Weld, Chaos at the Airport. Well, I found another one. Linda Martin, Terminal 3. Oh, we're in an airport sort of travel-y sort of sense of humidity.

Now, there's a great hit from not the 80s, but the 70s, 1978, in fact. That was, of course, the Motors' Airport. And I thought I'd play that because, well, as I say, airports are topical right now. And talking about airports, a big hello to my nephew who turned 18 on Sunday and yesterday flew out on his very first unaccompanied holiday with his pals. Yes, he's gone out to the Canary Islands and, dear me. If he's listening in, which I very much doubt, he'd probably still be in bed, to be fair. He's one of those... I'll tell you about this in a second. He's one of those people who openly admits to being, well, a bed hog. And that brings me to my next point. You know, last week we were talking about this habit that the Generation Z have, where they go into bed and stay there for 2 or 3 days. I was talking to my nephew Shay at his birthday party, and I was just mentioning it, and I turn around and he says I'm definitely one of those. I went, seriously? I went, yeah. He says, I lie in bed for days. So I give him a piece of my mind. I says, look, you know, old people, we don't lie in bed all day. We've got things to do, people to see. You're missing half your life by lying in bed. He says, well, I've got plenty of time on my hands. Oh, bless him. I can't remember the exact term now. Was it bed rotting? That was it. He says, yeah, I'm a bed rotter. I love bed rotting. He says, when I finally come out of my room, he says, I've usually got 4 or 5 pizza boxes, 6 or 7 cups of stale tea and pop milk that's gone off. Oh, man, his bedroom was stink. But it's the new generation, isn't it? And of course, the Conservatives, if they get into power next week, they're talking about bringing back national service. How are you ever going to get them out of their bedrooms? More the point, how are you going to get over their tantrums? Because a lot of them have tantrums. I can't do that. I'm not your slave and all that sort of stuff. A bit like Kevin and Perry, isn't it? Anyway, onwards as we head towards the top of the hour. You're listening to me, George Sharon. It is the Daily Drop on a Tuesday.

There you go. Taken from a great TV show. You remember the TV show? It was, of course, Boone. I had to think about it for a second there. I was trying to think, what was the television show? Boone. Of course, it was out there with Mr. Elphick himself. Yeah, what a great show it was. And, of course, that other one from Men Behaving Badly, he was in that as well, wasn't he? What was his name again? Can't remember. I'm terrible with names. I really am terrible with names. Absolutely terrible. And I can hear you all shouting his name out now and going, yes, that was who it was. Yes, Morrissey. That was it. Neil Morrissey. Oh, I'll get there at the end. Old brains, you see, they don't work as well as new brains do, I suppose. Anyway, as I say, you're listening to the Daily Drop. We've passed the top of the hour. By goodness gracious me, where did that hour go? And we've had some great tracks, of course, The Motors, Linda Martin, and Johnny Hates Jazz. But we haven't had any Madonna this morning. So, without further ado, let's have a bit of Madonna, of course. And talking of a bit, hello, Tony, how are you doing? I refer, of course, to Tony Chapman down there in South Shields, who's moving house at the end of the week. Yes, it's his last week in his current house. He's moving to his new home next Monday.

Well, as the country goes through a bit of a heat wave at the moment, many people will be turning to refreshments, and, well, everybody likes, well, a bit of chocolate cake, don't they? Chocolate fans have been left in stitches, however, by Kiara the Caterpillar, the latest dupe of Colin the Caterpillar. Now, I've never had a Colin the Caterpillar, but I'm sure there's many a young face out there that probably has. Marks and Spencer's has been selling their beloved Colin the Caterpillar for decades, and now it sells mini versions of the iconic cake, as well as Colin the Caterpillar chocolate mousse pots, plus Coney the Giant Caterpillar, who's also joined the M&S family. I've never seen them myself, but these days the iconic 30-year-old cake faces a lot of competition with similar produce on offer, often at lower prices. Well, come on, you just need to go to the most expensive shop in your street and it's going to be cheaper than Marks and Spencer's, isn't it? But anyway, there we go. There is now another one out there. The German store Aldi has announced it was bringing out Cuthbert of the Caterpillar £5.49 after settling the legal battle with M&S. And other supermarkets have also launched their own versions of the famous creature cake. Waitrose £8.50, Cecil the Caterpillar, and Tesco's Slinky Caterpillar cake for £7.50. Seems like everybody's onto caterpillars. What is it with caterpillars? All they are is a Swiss roll, for goodness sake, with a face on the end. You can make your own. Buy a Swiss roll for £1.20. Stick a face on the front of it and tell your kid it's called the Caterpillar. You'll never know the difference. Anyway, Sainsbury's has wiggled the Caterpillar cake for £7.50. Yeah, Wiggles the Caterpillar cake. I mean, come on. Asda's also jumped on the bandwagon. Letty has said there's a £7.50. Morrison's launched their Caterpillar character named Morris. Morris the Caterpillar just doesn't ring. £7.50. And now Lidl has hopped on the Caterpillar trail with its introduction of Kiara. Kiara the Caterpillar. What's the difference with Kiara? Well, Kiara's a girl. It's the only one of the group. Meet Kiara, they say, our new Caterpillar cake ambassador. Nothing like that other fella. Nolan, Alan, Colin. Ah, who cares? Kiara is here, they go on to say. Yeah, they posted on X. It went viral with 37,000 views in only a few hours. And they shared pictures of Kiara the Caterpillar celebration cake and said, she has my full support. Caterpillar cakes are notoriously male-dominated. One person commented, this is a very glamorous name for a caterpillar. There's a new girl on the scene, added another. Ah, oh, my goodness. The world is coming to an end. World War III is on the brink. North Korea are joining forces with Russia and we're worried about a cake. Come on. Get a grip. Kiara, I'll tell you what, I won't be rushing out to buy Kiara the Caterpillar cake any day soon. But if you've got kids, especially the young little princesses of the world, I'm sure it'll go down a treat. Literally.

Oh, I forgot to push the button again. I was talking away there and I just completely forgot to push the button. What can I say? Live radio. My apologies. Right, anyway, the Paris Olympics, or the Olympics, not Paris, it's where they're going to be held, isn't it? The Olympics are just around the corner and, well, people of Paris are a bit upset about it. Why are they upset? Well, there's an election coming around, of course, and in July there's going to be French elections, and of course there's all sorts of things going on. Now, there's been a movement on social media to gather Parisians to have a number two in the river. Yes, I'm sorry if I'm putting off your sandwich or your croissant or whatever you're having right now, but yeah, they've threatened to have a number two in the River Seine in protest against the head of the Olympics. Now, people are angry at the expense of cleaning up the river, and they've rallied around under a hashtag, and it basically translates as I beep in the Seine on the 23rd of June. I don't know if they've done it, like, it would have been yesterday, wouldn't it? Or was it yesterday or the day before? Day before. It would have been Sunday, wouldn't it? But anyway, Sunday was supposed to be the day Paris mayor Anne Hidalgo would swim the Seine to prove that the water was clean enough for the Olympics. But she delayed the dip until, well, after the elections. Well, she didn't just delay it after the elections. She delayed it for a reason. Now, not only are these people threatening to go and, you know, dump their bodily waste in the water, there's also been a 1.4 billion euro cleanup to try and make the water swim enough, safe enough to swim in, with the triathlon going to be taking place in open water and under the other open water swimming events in the river. However, a report which was published on Friday showed the water was still too dirty to swim in, and it's 5 weeks until the first event takes place in the river. Now, water samples showed high rates of two kinds of faecal bacteria, including E. coli, and it didn't meet the standards set for the games. And, well, if you're a swimmer, you'll not be wanting to go in there. And as I say, Parisians are a bit upset that despite all of the other hardships that they're facing, petrol prices, fuel prices, and electricity, gas, and all the rest of the stuff that we're all suffering, these guys are spending 1.4 billion euros cleaning a river so people can swim in it for the Olympics. And they're a bit upset about it. So they've threatened to go down, and I don't know if they've done it yet. I'll have to try and find if there's a follow-on story. They threatened to go down to the river and dump their poo in the river. I don't know if they've done it, I suppose. Oh, my God. So I guess we'll... people actually stage the dirty protest? Have they already done it? If you have seen anything online to that effect, please get in touch with us at Your Daily Drop with George. I'd love to know if they've actually done it. And as I say, we go back to the mayor, Anne Hidalgo, saying she would swim, but she's going to delay it until after the elections in July. Well, no, she's delaying it because she's been told, do not go in that river, it's far too dirty. It's got E. coli and faecal bacteria and all sorts in that river. In other words, it's a sewer. You don't want to be swimming in there, pet. And that's probably why she said, I'll tell you what, I'll think I'll probably do it in a few weeks' time. And, of course, the president as well, what's his name? Emmanuel Macron. He's actually said he'll swim it before the games, but he hasn't actually said when he will see it swim it. We'll wait and see how that one pans out, shall we? Anyway, onwards, upwards, upwards and onwards. It's 1:30. We've got half an hour to go. Let's have a bit of Rod Stewart. Every beat of my heart, and I love this, especially when the pipes come in later on.

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1: I like it because the music is just great. Lots of chat and lots of gossip and lots of interaction, all of it.
2: I think they're very good.
0: From the depths of downtown County Durham, it's The Daily Drop with George Herron.

Lionel Richie. Now, of course, this weekend saw the Spanish Grand Prix, and there was all sorts of things going on. Carlos Sainz is less than happy. He is claiming that the FIA were favouring Lewis Hamilton for an infringement, but the FIA said there was no infringement. And I watched it. I don't think there was an infringement at all, Carlos. It was racing. You've done a lot worse to a lot more people, I tell you what. So just, you know, stop whinging, for goodness sake. Of course, on Netflix, you can watch the Drive to Survive series, which goes behind the scenes of Formula One and tells you all what's going on, the bits that you don't see on Sky, warts and all. It's quite good, actually. It's quite interesting. Max Verstappen, of course, he won't have anything to do with that particular program. Doesn't want to be involved in it in any way, shape or form. And of course, as I say, I can now tell you, because I know people yesterday would want to watch the race, maybe that they were busy on Sunday. Of course, we all know Max Verstappen won the race, but hey, only by a couple of seconds, because Lando Norris and the McLaren team, well, they're hot on his heels. And Max Verstappen has actually said publicly that the years of Red Bull dominance may well be over. And hallelujah, because, well, the British Grand Prix is just around the corner, and the British Grand Prix people behind the British Grand Prix are complaining that because of the Max Verstappen and Red Bull dominance, people are not buying tickets to go to the circuit to see the British Grand Prix, which is taking place in a couple of weeks' time. Well, a lot of people have come back and said, whack, whack, oops, it's not down to the fact that the Red Bulls are dominating. Because let's face it, a British driver, you know, Max Verstappen is obviously Dutch, but the British driver, Lando Norris, and also this weekend proved it, George Russell and Lewis Hamilton, both British drivers, are still in the hunt for the title. So people would want to go along and see how tight the racing is getting. The problem is not the Red Bull dominance, as Silverstone will have you believe, but the price of the tickets. Average price of a ticket to go on a grandstand, especially at Cops Corner in the grandstand sides, £750. So if you and your missus wanted to go down to see the Grand Prix straight away, before you even have to pay for a hotel, taxis and all the rest of it, it's going to cost you the thick end of £1,500 just to get into the circuit. Now, I think that's a little bit over the top, a little bit, you know, too much. That's stupid prices. And of course, you know, albeit Silverstone is a great circuit, it's not the best for spectators, to be fair. And if you want general admission tickets, it's still a hefty price. Still £400 or £500 for a general admission ticket, which means you don't get a seat. You have to stand on the banks and get whatever view you can get of wherever you decide to stand or sit, for that matter. So it's maybe, and this is what's been said in the media, maybe Silverstone have just outpriced themselves. Maybe. Well, I think they have, to be fair. I think they have. And with that, let's take my breath away. Onwards, upwards. It's from Top Gun. It's, well, this one from Berlin. Watch it.

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Now, our building is old and it's been part of the community since 1945, and time takes its toll on all of us, and our building is no exception. 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

Well, that's me done, ladies and gentlemen. Thank you so much for tuning in to the Daily Drop. You know what happens? I'll be back again tomorrow. Same time, same place. And you know what you got to do? Go out and do it with a smile on your face. See you tomorrow.

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That is such an uplifting song, don't you think? The James Walsh Gypsy Band. Or if you're lucky enough to pick up the original release on the local label, they were just billed as Gypsy. Because it's you, girl, kicking off this week's 70s Soul, Funk and Disco show with me, Aidy Crampton. How are you? Oh, fine and dandy, I hope. Now then, I've got a chat on the phone with Oliver Brown, percussionist with Casey and the Sunshine Band. Back in the day, he'll be along in about 15 minutes' time. And in hour two, two previously unreleased sides from Gita Davis, courtesy of Soul for Real Records in Spain. Right now, though, I've got Stephanie Mills on the way, a song you've probably not heard before, fairly new to me, actually, from a band called Rainy Thursday, but right now, an absolute floor filler from Jerry Buckley.

fabulous sound of Stephanie Mills, who's still packing them in, let me tell you. In fact, she's just completed a bit of a mini American tour as part of, they call it the Queen's Legends Tour. And the other three on the tour, get this, with Gladys Knight, Patti LaBelle and Chaka Khan. Can you imagine those four on stage in one evening? Wonderful. Try My Love from 1979 here on the 70s Soul, Funk and Disco Show. Got a record that I picked up for a fiver at a car boot sale a couple of years ago from the Chimes. That's up next. But right now, one that I bought on the recommendation of a very good friend of mine called John Gallagher. Not a song I'd heard before, not a band I'd heard before, not a label that I recognised before. But it's a belter. This is Rainy Thursday and Casework.

I just can't resist a box of records at a car boot sale or a yard sale. And I think that was a fiver well spent in my book. That's $6.50 American. Wonderful. The Chimes and the beginning of my life on the 70s Soul Funk and Disco show. And next up on the telephone, I've got former Casey and the Sunshine Band percussionist, Oliver

0: And there we have a disco anthem from 1975 from Casey and the Sunshine Band. And live on the line, I've got Oliver C. Brown, their legendary percussionist. Thank you for giving me this opportunity to learn about your long and exciting career in music. When did you begin playing percussion?
1: Well, actually, it started with pots and pans when I was a kid.
0: Yeah.
1: You know? Like most budding musicians do, just anything you can find the beat on. But I went into the war.
0: Okay.
1: We had that Vietnam War.
0: Well, drafted.
1: You know, and I survived that.
0: Thank heaven.
1: But when I came home, I went out and bought a set of goon bops after listening to Santana.
0: Right.
1: And because Chipito, their percussionist, used that particular brand of conga.
0: Uh-huh.
1: I bought top of the line goon bops and started woodshedding on a very serious level.
0: Yeah.
1: And my brother Eddie, who had been a star in the 60s in folk music, invited me down to L.A. just to see whether or not I had the stuff.
0: Right.
1: And introduced me around to some people and started my career up in the studio where I recorded for a group called Kindred. That led to my hooking up with my first band. And we called it the Pasadena Ghetto Orchestra.
0: Okay.
1: Now, this was a group of ragtag musicians. We took this band and with a tape, nothing but a tape of the music, sent two of the members over to Spain to see if they could break into the scene.
0: Right.
1: And we bought tickets. Well, this is outrageous. We bought a chartered flight ticket for everybody in the band.
0: Right.
1: And you had to use it or you would lose it.
0: Okay.
1: And the plan was we were going to wait to hear from the two scouts we had out in Spain before we got on the plane. But they never called.
0: Right.
1: So we got on the plane anyway. And when we landed,
0: took the mountain to Mohammed. Brilliant.
1: The disco era was just starting to blossom.
0: Right.
1: This is back in like the, about 70, maybe 68, somewhere around there.
0: Okay.
1: And there was a little club called the Galera. It was just starving and being pushed off the scene because the great disco down the street was just drawing all the people every night.
0: Yeah.
1: So what he did was put us in the club and put a sign up that said, all original American band, all original music.
0: Uh-huh.
1: The Pasadena Ghetto Orchestra.
0: Right.
1: And people just started coming to see us perform, and they just lined up around the block
0: down
1: on the beach, and we just rocked the place for about a year and a half.
0: Oh, it must have been great.
1: No, exactly. And there was a group out that had the number one record out of Spain called the Pop Tops.
0: Right, I don't know them.
1: And their managers wanted to sign us, and I was on this eager campaign to become this quote-unquote star I'm going to be someday. <You know? laughs> And so when the group turned down the offer, I decided I'm going to leave the band.
0: Yeah.
1: One thing led to the next, and I was playing all around Spain with other people and doing jazz gigs and stuff like that.
0: Uh-huh.
1: And my mother got a little disturbed and called my sister in the Bahamas and told her, I want you to bring Oliver to the Bahamas. He's over there in Europe just running around, and we don't know what he's doing. You know?
0: Yeah.
1: So I took the ticket and went to the Bahamas,
0: right.
1: And this is where it all began. I go to the Bahamas, and I'm performing all around the place, but I don't have the proper papers to be playing.
0: Oh, right.
1: And so I'm getting a little static from the government officials.
0: Yeah.
1: And they're saying, look, if this guy gets on stage again, we're going to deport him, you know. But all the bands wanted me to play. So I said, well, let me go over and take a look at the Miami scene. And this is when it all happened.
0: Yeah.
1: I took two drums, and I had, like, maybe, I don't know, $300 in my pocket. And took the drums and got on a bus and asked the bus driver, where's the best club in town and where the best musicians play? And it was a little place, Castaways,
0: right.
1: That's the name of it, right, a hotel called Castaways. And the best players in Miami were playing in this place in various bands.
0: Wow.
1: So I just walked in and took my drums and set them down, asked to sit in, had a great night, kind of rocked the place. The leader of the band looked over at me, the drummer.
0: Uh-huh.
1: Looked over at me and said, look, man, I'd like you to come down to TK and meet Steve Alamo.
0: Right.
1: You know, I said, oh, great. You know, so I, next day, go over and meet this guy at TK Records. And Steve Alamo takes me into the studio and listens to me play. He's the vice president of TK. And the executive producer of any project that comes out of the company. So he heard me play and he said, okay, Ollie, look, I tell you what, I want you to call me every morning when you wake up. And I'll tell you what's up for the day.
0: Right.
1: And he would have one or two or three records for me to play on just about every day. And he was paying me something like, I think we were making, what was it, $40 or something, a song, or $30 or whatever. But back in those days...
0: That was money.
1: You know, you do... Exactly.
0: Yeah.
1: Two or three songs, and the next thing you know, you've got $100.
0: Absolutely.
1: You know, that's like, your rent's only $200 a month, so there you are, you know.
0: Great. I mean, TK Records was a great label. It's one of the few... I mean, I've been a record collector all my life, and it's one of the few labels you can buy blind and know what you're going to get. It's just quality top to bottom.
1: Exactly. TK was like the mainstay of the South.
0: Yeah.
1: I was like playing on everybody's stuff at this point. In fact, some of the stuff I played on, I don't even know that I played on it, because it would just be a track that Steve Alamo would have me playing on.
0: Right.
1: I would come into the studio. And he would then pass it on to whatever the major artists were they were using, and presto, it would come out on the air. And so I was everywhere, kind of, you know.
0: Brilliant.
1: I was like the house percussionist for TK Records.
0: Excellent. You know? What was it like being at TK Records at that exciting time? When I talk to people who've, say, played for Motown, they tell me of a real family feel, and everybody pitches in, and it was great. Was that the same? Did you have a Motown-esque sort of family feel?
1: Oh, well, absolutely. Well, TK, it was the only game in town, first of all. Which is why the best musicians knew about it and could introduce you into it, you know. And so once you got in, you're right, it was kind of like a little family affair going on. Everybody played on everybody else's records, and everybody sang on stuff and so on. And if you contributed, then, you know, Steve and Lamar and the rest of them around, they would make sure you got a little door on the side.
0: Lovely.
1: I owed Steve because he was like the guy that was making it possible.

0: Great track.
1: And exactly. One of the publishers in England got a hold to the record and started pushing it around.
2: Yeah, it was very big
1: and
2: in England.
1: The next thing that happened was it was number five on the chart. You know, and although the record, the album had flopped over here, Queen of Clubs was a hit. So Steve Alamo came to me and he said, Ollie, look, I want you to go and I want you to play with these kids, you know. And we were in the process. I said, okay. So now we were so low on the totem pole because of the fact that, you know, that Betty Wright and Timmy Thomas and all the others were making the hits at the company, you know.
2: Yeah.
1: And that we couldn't get studio time. So we had to come up there at night and make this record.
2: Right.
1: Okay. So each night I would go up there, and they didn't have no budget. So really I was just up there playing for Steve Alamo.
2: Yeah.
1: As part of the band. Okay. And we were making a record up there at night. And we worked up there for a couple of months and came up with a record, the record that had Get Down the Night, That's the Way I Like It, Shake Your Booty, you know what I'm saying, all the hits on it, all what was about to become hits, okay? And we left that thing in the can while we were over in England promoting Queen of Clubs.
2: Okay.
1: And we get on the plane coming back, and we land in Miami, and there's people all over the airport. And I look at Steve and I said, hey, what's up? You know, somebody important must be in here. He said, look, I didn't want to tell you kids, but the fact of the matter is Henry put out the record that you guys were working on.
2: Yeah.
1: And Get Down the Night is the number one record in the country.
2: Wow.
1: It was like coming out of a fairy tale land, you know. And we didn't have a deal. We didn't know. We were just a bunch of guys in the studio cutting the record, you know. Since we didn't have any signed, sealed, and delivered contracts, but we have a number one record, we've got trouble.
2: Yeah.
1: People don't want to pay you after the fact.
2: No.
1: You know, they'll make a deal in front. But if it happens before, then it's like, well, you know, I don't know if we're ready to give you guys all these millions that are getting made. So when we started to argue over the money, I said, no, I'll tell you what, I'm going to have to make a break.
2: Right.
1: And so my face was on the cover of Cashbox magazine with the band at this point, you know. And so it was easy for me to come back into Hollywood. The next thing, I was being called to work with Jermaine Jackson and Big Billy Preston and you name it, you know.
2: Tell me about Gravity 180.
1: Yes. Now, this was amazing. While I was, you know, busy recording around town with just about everybody and going in on tours with people like Al Jarreau and Billy Preston, I stumbled into a fella, Harold Payne, who was Bobby Womack's writing partner for something like 40 years. Oh, yeah. Wish You Didn't Trust Me So Much, Daylight, a ton of songs.
2: Yeah.
1: You know? And because I knew Harold had a great deal of talent and could play and sing, he wanted me to come down to a little club. And he introduced me to Clyde Dean, a voice that is just spellbounding.
2: Beautiful.
1: And plays piano like, you know, an angel as well.
2: I consider myself fortunate to have her LP.
1: Exactly. She started singing, and they broke into one of the original cuts.
2: Right.
1: And I just knocked me out of my seat. So at the end of the set, I just raised my hand and said, oh, no, absolutely, I'll come play with you guys. I don't care where it's at. You know?
2: So Gravity 180, then, very easy listening, smooth jazz, but your songs come with a message, don't they? Have you got anything coming up?
1: We have a song that we're putting out right now. I mean, in fact, this song is being mixed as you and I speak.
2: All right.
1: And you'll soon see it up on the internet, and I will definitely send you a copy immediately when it is done.
2: Yeah.
1: The tune is called Renaissance.
2: Right.
1: And Renaissance is about the state of affairs we are in and how we can best get out of it.
2: Okay.
1: So, you know, we have this political system that is going somewhat haywire and yeah. all kinds of racism raising up again in the world and yeah. all kinds of bigotry and misogyny

0: and so on, you know. And so we wrote a song that basically says we need a renaissance. And we need a change of heart.
1: Yeah.
0: There are too many people out there trying to tear us apart.
1: That's true, yeah.
0: And so when you hear the lyrics, which are the most powerful thing in this song, we hope it will go a long ways toward changing the dynamic out there. You know? So I want you to get that song as soon as we finish mixing it.
1: Lovely.
0: And play it for your listening audience.
1: Will do.
0: Tell them, you know, to take a close listen to these words, because we firmly believe that, like the Beatles said, all we need is love.
1: Absolutely.
0: You know?
1: Definitely. So you've got a new release pending. Where can people buy your material? Because you've also produced two LPs, haven't you, during the course of your...
0: Right, exactly. Right. Now, you can go to gravity180.net,
1: okay,
0: and you will find our music.
1: Your merchandise,
0: and it's also up on YouTube everywhere.
1: Yeah.
0: But you also can go to my website, which tells our story.
1: Okay.
0: And also, there are links there that take you to Gravity 180 and take you to Neil's, what I am currently collectively doing with the members of Gravity 180. And my website is OliverCBrown.com.
1: Excellent. Lovely. Fantastic. Thank you, Oliver. It's been an absolute pleasure talking to you. Thank you for giving up your time to chat with me.
0: Well, thank you.
1: I wish you all the very best. Enjoy the rest of your day, Oliver. Thanks so much.
0: Good. Thank you. Bye. Bye-bye.

I'm liking that. Surrender to Love, Gravity 180, with the vocals of the lovely Clydene Jackson, the songwriting prowess of Harold Payne, who used to be Bobby Womack's songwriting partner in the 70s, and, of course, the percussion skills of Oliver C. Brown, my telephone guest today. You can find out more about Gravity 180, who are still performing, still recording, at their website, gravity180.net. Next up, Phyllis Hyman, but probably not the one you're expecting.

Isn't that a lovely record? I've got to say, I don't know very much about the artist whatsoever. Her name is Mildred Clark, and that song's Keep Trying. But I do know that whenever I get asked to play a Sunday chill-out soul session, rare and underplayed, that's never far from my playlist. Great record. Keep Trying on the 70s Soul, Funk and Disco Show with Tenderness taking us to the top of the hour. Great bit of all platinum soul as well from Mother Freedom Band on the way. But right now, another record that I will often hear at the Rare and Underplayed Do's, although for the moment, I've got to make do with a CD compilation copy. This is Fluorescent Smog.

great song from one of the lesser known artists on New Jersey's all platinum record label, just going to prove the depth of quality that that little label put out. I mean, alongside The Moments and The Whatnoughts and Linda Jones and Chuck Jackson, you've got artists like the Mother Freedom Band. Wonderful. And it's all detailed in Steve Guarnieri's epic book, a study on all platinum. It's called All Platinum, The Making of the Sound. It comes out, it's like the Yellow Pages. It really is big, and it's crammed full of information, interviews and photographs as well. So yes, recommend that for any coffee table up and down the country. Wonderful. I'm Aidy Crampton. This is 2 hours of 70s soul, funk and disco. The Pages are going to kick off hour two right now. This is Tenderness.

2 minutes and 3 seconds of absolute magic. Fabulous. Detroit Soul at its best, surely. Heartaches and Pain and the Pages. I'm Eddie Crampton. This is hour two of this week's 70s Soul, Funk and Disco show. If you missed hour one, you missed a chat with the lovely guy that is Oliver C. Brown, former percussionist with Casey and the Sunshine Band. But you can catch that interview, if you missed it, on my website, which is shinyl.co.uk, shinyl.co.uk. In this hour of the show, I've got my brand new release of the week, which is actually two previously unreleased sides from Geeta Davis, a fabulous slab of Southern Soul on the way, complete with Memphis horns. Can't wait. That's coming along in around 30 minutes' time. But right now, I had a message in from Julie Reed, listening in Nuneaton, saying that loved Edwin Starr's Time when you played it a couple of weeks ago, but any chance you can flip it over and play the fabulous Running Back and Forth? Julie, absolutely.

There's a title track from the 1972 LP relating a message to you from a group called Cain and Abel, who, it's fair to say, never enjoyed mainstream success, but produced some great music nevertheless. I'm Eddie Crampton, this is 2 hours of 70s soul, funk and disco, and talking about mainstream success, in the 70s they didn't come much bigger than the Shy Lights.

What a difference a day.

Esther Phillips putting her own unmistakable stamp on a classic song, What a Difference a Day Makes, right here on the 70s Soul, Funk and Disco show with me, Aidy Crampton. David Ruffin's on the way with a great sing-along song, but right now, a record that always makes me chuckle. I had the opportunity of buying this. I was DJing alongside an internationally renowned record seller from the East Midlands, and he played that, and I said, I'd love a copy of that. He said, it's yours for 300 quid if you want it. I says, oh, think about it, and didn't follow it up, and now it's going for thousands. If I didn't have bad luck, I wouldn't have any luck at all, but it's a great record nevertheless.

from the album that brought us songs like Questions and Road by the Place Where We Used to Stay, the seminal LP that is In My Stride from 1977. There's David Ruffin and I Can't Stop the Rain here on the 70s Soul, Funk and Disco Show with music from Lou Rawls in just a moment. I've also got a great song from Bobby Hill. Right now, The Bitter and the Sweet, and some chap is getting some home truths.

from the days of frilly shirts and velvet jackets, the fabulous Lou Rawls, a man who Frank Sinatra described as having the silkiest chops in the business. What an accolade. Got the lovely Gloria Scott on the way. This is Bobby Hill.

She's such a lovely lady, you know, Gloria Scott. I spent some time with her when she was in London just before COVID. She was performing at the 100 Club. Wonderful night. If you're there, you know exactly what I'm talking about. And I interviewed her, and during that interview, she was telling me that when she signed for Casablanca, it was for a 7-album deal. And Barry White, no less, was assigned to her as producer. But back in 1974, following the release of What Am I Gonna Do, Barry White's career really took off, and Gloria, I'm afraid, became a bit of an afterthought. Some songs were recorded but never got released until just recently, actually, when she released an album with 4 tracks from 1974, 1975 on it, and the balance are all new records which sound so retro. Well worth picking up. It's called So Wonderful. If you can get a copy, that is. It's got pride of place on my shelf. I'm Aidy Crampton. This is 2 hours of 70s soul, funk and disco with some great crossover from Albert Jones on the way. But right now, a song that was brought to a whole new audience in the late 80s by Yaz and the Plastic Population. This is the original version of The Only Way Is Up from Otis Clay.

Albert Jones and 15 Cent Love here on the 70s Soul, Funk and Disco Show. Now then, next up, I've got my brand new release of the week. It's two sides of the 45 that's just gone on sale from Soul for Real Records in Spain. It's previously unreleased tracks from Geeta Davis. First, we're going to hear I'm So In Love, and then What A Man.

As a brass player myself, I just love those trumpets in there. Geeta Davis, I'm So In Love With You, and What A Man. Here on the 70s Soul Funk and Disco Show, two great sides coming out on Soul For Real Records. And if you'd like your copy, and you'd best be quick because it's a limited press, you need to go to soulcharacter4real.es. But I say, be quick. Right, we're sticking with the Memphis sound. This is the fabulous Barbara Brown.

Isn't That Just Beautiful? Barbara Brown and Pity a Fool on Memphis Records, right here on the 70s Soul, Funk and Disco Show. One more song from me, and it's from Narada Michael Walden. Yes, should have loved you right here on the 70s Soul, Funk and Disco Show. Whatever you're doing this week, wherever you're going, be good, play nice, and please, whatever you do, don't touch that dial. There is so much more fabulous music coming straight after this.

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2: From the decade that brought you Knight Rider, Madonna, compact discs, MTV and leg warmers, this is A Blast from the 80s with Gary Hopkins.

A bit of disco, R&B, funk and dance pop there. That was, of course, Michael Jackson from 1983, where it was released around the world. And, of course, Billie Jean. It was the second single from his sixth studio album, which was called Thriller, which isn't bad either, if you've never listened to that one before. And it was a number one hit on the American Billboard Hot 100. It was also a number one as well in Ireland, France, Canada, Australia, Belgium and Switzerland, and was a top 10 hit as well in many, many more. It was one of the best-selling singles globally of 1983, and it helped Thriller becoming one of the biggest selling albums of all time, and at the time, the best selling album of all time as well. Also, his to date best selling solo single as well. Hello there, welcome along. This is A Blast from the 80s. My name is Gary. Thank you very much for joining us here today. It's an absolute pleasure, as always, to have your company. We've got the usual lyrical game. We've got your song. And also, we've got the first and last singles to be released in the 1980s by a particular UK-based band. Find out who they are a little bit later on. But before all of that, we are going to go back to 1985 and a bit of Mai Tai we've had on the show recently. Well, I say recently, about 2 or 3 years ago. Anyway, we are going to play for you history very, very shortly. But we just played Billie Jean. Here is another Billie. This time, Billy Joel. This is A Matter of Trust from 1986.

0: single then, and their breakthrough single as well, released in 1985. That was Mai Tai there and History. It was a song that would reach number 8 on the UK singles chart. It was a top 10 hit in New Zealand and reached number 3 as well on the Billboard dance chart as well. It was also a top 30 hit as well in lots of other countries around the world. And before that, you heard from Billy Joel with A Matter of Trust. It was taken from the album The Bridge, the second single from that album, and was a top 10 hit as well. Elsewhere, it would reach number 3 in Australia. It would be a top 20 hit as well in Canada and also South Africa as well. It would reach number 52 on the UK singles chart and number 48 on the New Zealand charts as well. Mai Tai. Great band. I said, had them on here a few years ago. Directly before the date where Lewis Hamilton and, or should I say, Max Verstappen won his first Formula One world title on that night in the Far East, or Middle East, sorry, not Far East, Middle East. And they said, well, good luck to you for tomorrow for Max, because they are from the Netherlands. And I said, you know, and they said good luck as well for Lewis. And I did follow them on Instagram, and they were having major celebrations for the fact that Max won his very first world title in the in that particular year. I can't remember what year it was, which is really, really bad of me. Anyway, there we go. Not the cocktail. Anyway, here on A Blast from the 80s, it's time for your bits. It's time for this.
1: David Bowie, Cyndi Lauper, Madonna, or maybe Tears the Fears. It's time for your song. Here on A Blast from the 80s.
0: Yes, and today's song then comes from Aaron. Thank you very much, Aaron, for your first song that you bought back in the 1980s, and very short and sweet, this one. Aaron says, my first song was bought back in 1980 on my hi-fi system, which I was very proud to have. The song was called Give Me the Night by George Benson. What an artist. Very much underrated, if I'm honest with you. Please could you play my first song that I bought back in 1980. So, Aaron, thank you very much for your song. Your first song was back in 1980. This is American jazz and R&B musician George Benson from his 18th studio album of the same name. This is Give Me the Night.

George Benson, then, Give Me the Night, released in June of 1980 in America, featuring, by the way, vocals of Patty Austin as well. There we go. It was a single that would reach number 4 on the Billboard Hot 100. It would also be a top 20 hit as well, basically everywhere else where it was released, peaking at number 3 in France, number 4 in New Zealand, also number 7 in Switzerland and the UK as well. It would reach number 8 in Norway, number 5 in South Africa, and would be a number 8 hit on the Dutch Top 40 as well. Again, it would also be, as I said, a top 20 hit wherever it was released, apart from Canada, where it reached number 22. So, Aaron, thank you very much for your song, your first song that you bought back in the 1980s. And like Aaron, if you want your song played out on a future show, please, please do get in touch. Lots of ways you can do that via email, social media, and WhatsApp as well. We'll give you all the details on how you can do that in approximately 25 to 30 minutes' time. There we go. So stay tuned.

0: Of you four, that was Roxette's It Must Have Been Love. Well, it wasn't, of course. It was Richard Marx from the album also called Richard Marx. It was Endless Summer Nights. It was released in January of 1988 and would reach number four in Canada, number two on the Billboard Hot 100, and would be a top 20 hit in Sweden and also Australia as well. It would chart in other countries, but not in the top 20, 30 or even 40. Gotta be said. That particular single was written in Hawaii when he was taking a trip there with his then girlfriend and future wife Cynthia Rhodes. According to Richard Marx, he wrote the song as a theme to summer love that does not last when lovers go their separate ways in the autumn. There we are. If that's true or not, who knows? But anyway, he obviously wasn't talking about his then girlfriend and future wife. So, Anyway, there we go. Right, still got lots of great music to come for you from the 80s, including The Lyrical Game. And also, we have got the first and last song bought in this particular decade by a particular UK-based band.
1: This is a blast from the 80s with Gary Hopkins.
0: Yes, we are a blast from the 80s. My name is Gary. Thank you very much for listening in today. And it's time for the show that I really, really do enjoy. And you know what? One of these times, without checking, I'm going to play again a first and last song from a particular band from the 1980s and repeat it again. I know it's going to happen at one stage, and maybe, just maybe, I haven't checked on this particular band. Let's play the jingle.
1: Now, it's time for the first and last song released in this great decade. But by whom?
0: So today's first and last song then to be released in this particular decade is a band from the UK. They are a massive, massive band in the 80s and still performing today as well. A string of hits in the 1980s and some in the

0: They formed it off then in 1981. Kurt Smith and Roland Orzabal. That was Tears for Fears there. And the last song to be released in the 1980s by them, that was Women in Chains. It was a single that would reach the top 40 in several countries, including the UK, the US, Canada, France, and also the Netherlands as well, and features vocals by Olita Adams as well. And it was taken from the brilliant album The Seeds of Love. You also heard their first single that was released back in 1981. It was Suffer the Children. And it didn't actually chart. Well, it did chart. It only charted at number 52 initially in 1985 when it was re-released in that particular country. But of course, Tears for Fears, they are a massive, massive, massive band in the 1980s, associated with a lot of synth in the 1980s. And of course, they were globally successful as well. Their first three hit singles, Madwell Change and Pearl Shelter, all reached the top five in the UK. And the album Songs from the Big Chair reached number one on the Billboard American album charts as well. It also contained two US number ones, Shout and Everybody Wants to Rule the World. Both reached the top five in the UK as well, and of course were massive hits elsewhere globally also. Massive, massive band, as I said, from the 1980s. And if you can, check out Songs in the Big Chair. It is an absolutely brilliant album, and they are still performing today as well. And if you can, check them out with their new stuff as well. Please, please do so as well. Now, Roland Orzabal, recently, 2025, had a baby. Well, he didn't, of course, his partner did. That was welcomed in June of 2025 as well. So how old is he? First baby, 64 years of age. Congratulations to all. So that was Tears for Fears, one of the great bands of the 1980s, with their first and last song of the 1980s. And now it's time to test your musical lyrical knowledge of all things from this decade. It's time for this.
1: What is the title of the song and who is the artist? It's time for the lyrical game.
0: Yes, it is time then for today's lyrical game. I'm going to give you a clue about today's song and then play, or not play you, but read out the lyrics of that song as well. So this particular single was released back in 1982, believe it or not. And it is a song that did very well for this particular band. In fact, it was a number two hit in the UK. It also reached number two as well in Ireland and was a top 40 hit as well in other countries around the world. As I said, it was first released in 1982 and it is one of this band's signature tunes as well. Anyway, here we go. Oh, by the way, it was also very, very big as well on MTV back in the early 80s as well. So here are your lyrics for today. You saw me standing by the wall, corner of a main street, and the lights are flashing on your windowsill. All alone ain't much fun. There we go. The song also has an absolutely brilliant synth opener as well, which basically sets the whole mood of the song. There we go. As I mentioned, released in 1982. Do you know what it is? Do you think you know what it is? Or do you not have a Scooby-Doo? Time to put you out of your misery. Here is today's Blast from the 80s Lyrical Game Song.

0: So the chorus of that song was based on Gordon Lightfoot's folk song, If You Could Read My Mind. It was, of course, Duran Duran there and Save a Prayer. Initially released, as I mentioned, in 1982. There was a live version released in 1985 as well, but the original version in 82, believe it or not, reached number two in the UK and Ireland and was a top 40 hit in other countries, including Belgium and also New Zealand as well. The edited live version released in 1985 reached the top 20 in Canada, Belgium, the Netherlands, the US and also other countries as well. Well, great tune, one of the best from Duran Duran as well. Did you get it right? Well done if you did. Commiserations if you got it wrong. We, of course, will do that again next time here on the show. And we've cut to the end of today's Blast from the 80s show. Thank you very much, as always, for listening in. And if you want your song played out on a future show, it could be your first song that you ever bought in this decade, first song you walk down the aisle to, or the song you walk down the aisle to in the 80s, all those different kind of things like that, please, please do get in touch. Here are the ways you can do so.
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0: Yeah, please do get in touch. You can also shout out for a song or a dedication for yourself or for somebody else. It's entirely up to you. So to leave you for today, we are going to go back to 1985 and from the album Rock a Little. This particular tune would be a top 40 hit in Germany, Canada, Australia, and also America as well, where it would reach number four on the Billboard Hot 100. Here is the brilliant Stevie Nicks, and Talk to Me. Catch you later.

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This is the Kathleen Massacre Ska and Reggae Show. 2 hours of awesomely awesome offbeat offerings. That was Naggers. Time marches on. This is Keith.

The specials, I can't stand it. I just can't believe that it's nearer Christmas than it is to an alien invasion where we all get wiped out in a terrible war. This is Toots and the Maytals, Funky King

Helio, funky guitar. Your reggae.

Vatel's Funky Kingston, and if we get wiped out by an alien invasion in a huge bloody war before Christmas, just ignore the last link. I didn't really say it. This is the Allstonian yelled in. This is the Allstonians. Got that wrong. Riverside. Got that right.

The Austonians got it right that time. Riverside also got that right. This is the Body Snatchers. Got that right. This is 007. Four times on the trot.

my boy from the whole thing. And I say every time, best Scar album ever recorded, in my humble opinion, or IMHO for the millennials. This is the Delegators. Moving on.

Alligators moving on and on in the best on the Cafe Massacre Ska and Reggae Show, and that's proven by the Scarpones. Eyes of a Child.

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The Pishogs, Up She Flew.

Pishogs, up she flew, and I've just got to clarify, yes, eyes do grow slightly, about 5 millimetres apparently. I just had to kind of search for it while that track was on because I thought, I wonder if that's right or not. But it is, I am right, always right. Tef London, still standing.

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And here we go, if you want some town kings that are new, out by an alien. I have to say any more, do I? 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

0: to see from the Newtown Kings. Now, is that Newtown Kings or Newtown Kings? 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This is some ska band. Dim lights.
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This is Boss Capone and Patsy meets George Decker. I've got to bite the dust. 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

And yes, you are listening to the Kathleen Musker Scan Reggae Show. We have had the first hour of Upbeat, Upbeat, Offerings. Now we will go with the second hour of Downbeat, Offbeat, Offerings. That was Reggae Powerhouse Band with a brand new release album called Series 2. That was track one of three tracks this afternoon, evening, or whenever you're listening to it, because it does go out on a podcast if you want to give a search for Kathleen Musker Scan Reggae Show. But we're not talking about that. We're talking about Reggae Powerhouse Band Series 2. The track's called Border Mix. Two more coming up. This is Kashira. You're now ready.

Kashira, you know, ready, and that album was released a couple of weeks ago. She is life. Right, here we go. Bit of one of my favourites, Groundation, Dream.

foundation dream. And I once had a dream, but it wasn't attended by a million people. It's a shame that nobody listened to it whatsoever. It was just a dream about me. What could be better? Dennis Brown, Concrete Jungle.

Dennis Brown, Crown Prince of Reggae, as they call him. Concrete Jungle. Right, here we go, from one of the best albums that's, I'm not going to say ever recorded, because of course it isn't, but in this genre, at that time, UB40 released Signing Off, and it blew my socks off. Every time I play a track, I know I say something really, really positive about the album, but you can't speak of anything but positivity with Signing Off. This is Signing Off.

QB40 signing off, and I have to say, literally, nobody or nothing has ever blown my socks off. It's never got to a point in my life where my socks have left my feet spontaneously without anybody touching them. This is Bunny Whaler, Rock and Groove. However, if you've got a story of your socks literally being removed from your feet without any force except pleasure, surprise, frightened, anything like that, let me know. Catfly Massacre, Blue Sky. Rock and Groove, Bunny Whaler. I forgot where I was then.

Buddy Wailer, rock and groove, and here we go back to the reggae powerhouse band with a brand new album, Series 2. And this track is featuring Mr. Lee, Bounce.

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1: Bounce from Reggae Powerhouse Band from the album Series 2, out now. Right, here we go with a track from the album Marcus Gadd, For All, which was released a couple of weeks ago. I didn't really say title track, For All.

Marcus Gadd For All from the album For All. It is another release that was a couple of weeks ago, but I don't know where the album came from. It just appeared in my downloads and I thought, I wonder where I got that from. This is Zion Head. The album's called Mutiny. Track's called

Zion Head, Back Off. And I love it when you just find an album in the middle of your downloads and you think, how did that get there? Because, of course, I get music sent to me from bands and I download it and occasionally one gets lost and then it appears and you think, oh, when did I get that? Well, that was one of them. Zion Head. I'll have to do three tracks off that soon. And this is another one that appeared years and years and years ago, about show 8 and 9. This is from Mr. Anonymous. Yam and Banana.

Mr. Anonymous Yam and Banana, also known as Jeep McNichol, who that was recorded with Rankin Roger, and Jeep McNichol went on to drum for Rankin Jr. with the beat. A little bit of fact there. You don't get many facts out of the Cat Flea Massacre Scan Reggae Show, do you? Well, that's one of them. This is Bob Marley and Wailers, Mr. Brown.

Mr. Brown, the Wailers, I should say. I always do that. I always do that. I shouldn't discredit the other two in that band. But here we go, back to the reggae powerhouse band, the third track from the new album, Series 2. Out now.

World peace for reggae powerhouse band. The album's called Series 2 and it's out now. And here we go with the last track before the last track, because it is the last track before the last track. It's Taj Weeks and Zion Albert, Cornerstone.

Cornerstone, Taj Weeks and Ty and Albert. Well, there you go. That's it. We've come to the end of the middle of the summer pre-Christmas Kathleen Massacre Ska and Reggae Show for another week. So keep your head excited and your presents wrapped, and that's just to confuse anybody. It's not a repeat, unless it is a repeat and you're not listening for the first time. Unless you are listening for the first time, then it isn't a repeat, which it wasn't anyway, unless it was. There's just two things to say. One is enjoy yourselves, learn your things, because learn your things, so get out there and enjoy yourself, folks. Take us a life lesson. And the second is, bear with. It's for me, it's like, goodbye. Goodbye.

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Greetings and welcome on board. You are listening to Chris Curry Presents on Mersey Radio with 3 hours of the best in local music from Liverpool, Whittle and the Merseyside area. And before I go any further, let me just say I don't do football, so it's bar humbug regarding the FIFA World Cup. So let's get on with the music and getting off the starting blocks today with Lightning Seeds and Change. And that was a single from 1995 that peaked at number 13 in the UK charts. And following on from that with The Coral and Let the Music Play from their recent album 388, which is receiving great reviews. And The Coral have just announced UK tour dates, including a festival date in Birkenhead Park on the weekend of the 18th and 19th of July. And as for the rest of the show, it's jam-packed with musical gems from the banks of the River Mersey, and it's all shaping up a little bit like this. There's the featured artist of the week, that is Tom George and the Crystal Circus, the classic from the Attic from Come In Tokyo, the song from the vinyl vault from the Icicle Works, plus the featured album this week is Our Man from Fife by Blindness and Light, and there is the usual generous helping of new tunes for your delectation. And right now, here is the first of them, and it's a new single titled In the Past by the wonderful Visions of Albion.

That is the latest musical delight from Visions of Albion and their latest single, In the Past, and that is available on all good download and streaming platforms. And now it's time for the first selection from the featured artist Tom George, who is now working under the banner of Tom George and the Crystal Circus, and this first song is Slow Train Blues.

That is Slow Train Blues by featured artists Tom George and the Crystal Circus, and there will be another selection coming up in Hour 2. But now let's continue with the latest offering from The World Turned Edgar, from their album Undiscovered Country, and this song Embryo, which is available on their YouTube channel, which you'll find at youtube.com/@TheWorldTurned.

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And that was the latest single from Ian Prowse, taken from his latest album No Names, and that is available in vinyl, CD and download formats. And that was a song titled The Cleaner, which also features Elvis Costello. And remind you can get the album from amsterdam-music.com. And talking of albums, it's time for the first two-track coupling from this week's featured album, and that is Our Man from Fife by Blindness and Light. And the album was released officially in vinyl, CD and download formats on the 1st of July. And this first coupling comprises of Ill Omens, followed by the title track.

That is Blindness and Light, following Ill Omens with the title track from the album Our Man from Fife. And that track is about and dedicated to Colin Potter's father. And interesting to note that Colin's local hostelry in Anglesey have now introduced a limited edition beer called Our Man from Fife. And now let's continue with Late Transmission, starring Eve Quatermain, and the title track from their recent album, The Heart Wants What It Wants.

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That is music from Jaw Wobble and Tian Chi Yi and their cover of the Beatles song Tomorrow Never Knows, and that is taken from a forthcoming album of Beatles covers which is titled Mystic Liverpool, the Beatles Psychedelic Songbook, and that is scheduled for a release on the 14th of August, and it's definitely worth checking out. And now let's get back to singer-songwriters and a recent single titled Drifting Away, and that is by Scott Beckett.

Following on from Scott Beckett with the latest single from Kelly Creswell and Missing Puzzle Piece with some delightful piano playing, and that is taken from her debut album Under the Stairs, and that is available as a CD and download from Bandcamp at kellycreswell.bandcamp.com. And now it's time to close this first hour with the latest offering from musician Matt Mearport, and this is Formby Asparagus.

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And you might be interested to know that 16 Tambourines and Candy Opera will be sharing the stage at Rough Trade in Liverpool on Friday the 24th of July, with tickets available from skiddle.com. And now, just ahead of the next selection from the featured artist, here's a new single from Pegsy and another song co-written by Henry Priestman. This is Everybody Knows.

That Is Everybody Knows. That is a new single from Pegsy, and it's now available on all good download and streaming platforms. And now let's get back to the featured artists, Tom George and the Crystal Circus, and this song, Daisy Gaia.

That is Daisy Geyer by Tom George and the Crystal Circus, and that is the second track from the featured artist, so that means it's time to take that quantum leap back 12 months and to revisit the featured artist from this time last year, and that was Stoney and the Dogs, and this is one of the songs I played. This is Early Grave from their Chance of Rain EP.

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You are listening to Chris Curry Presents on Mersey Radio, playing the best in local music from Liverpool, Whittle and the Merseyside area. And that was Cassius Wolf and Das Abs and Losing Sleep from their album An Afternoon in Bedlam. And that was released at the end of May. And it's available as a download from all of the usual suspects. And now let's get back to the featured album Our Man from Fife by Blindness and Light. And another two-track coupling, starting with Terminal Velocity.

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So do go and check it out. And now it's time for the classic from the attic, and today it's a track from Come In Tokyo, who on this recording comprised of Phil Wiley on rhythm guitar and vocals, John Gillen on lead guitar, Frank Marn on bass, John Jenkins on keyboards, and Alan Curry on drums. And this song, Save Me From Falling, is from a John Peel session that dates back to February 1982.

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1: This was an environment built, not for man, but for man's absence. In a sense, these people were the vanguard of a well-to-do and well-educated proletariat of the future. But stuck in these expensive apartments with their elegant furniture and intelligent sensibilities, and no possibility of escape.

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I see the cost of all those misbehaviors.

Music from 033 and their latest single, This Decay, and that was released on the 24th of June, and it's available as a download from all of the usual suspects. And now here's Hegarty and their current single, and this is a song called Step Into the Light.

Following on from Step Into the Light by Hegarty was Harry Fazakerly and his current single Anchored, and both of those songs are available on all good download and streaming platforms. And now it's time to head across to the final hour, and taking us there, here is something from the archives that I've been revisiting this week, and it dates back to 2013. This is Outfit and Two Islands, taken from their album Performance.

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classics, starting with Echo and the Bunnymen and Lips Like Sugar from 1987, and following on with Rain and A Taste of Rain from 1991, and now for something new from singer-songwriter Helen Moore and her latest single, Shadows.

Music there from Helen Moore, and that was Shadows. That is a later single. It was released on the 19th of June, and it's available on all good download and streaming platforms. And now for a final time, it's back to the featured artists Tom George and the Crystal Circus, and this song, Dance With My Shadow.

That is the final song from featured artists Tom George and the Crystal Circus, and from the smoky jazz-tinged Dance With My Shadow, here's a little indie pop from the Ragamuffins, and Wobble Wobble, which was a recent single, and it's available as a download from all of the usual suspects, and also from Bandcamp.

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You are listening to Chris Curry Presents on Mersey Radio, playing the best in local music from Liverpool, Whittle and the Merseyside area. And that was an outfit called Proof and the title track from their Pictures of Themselves EP. And that takes me back to the featured album Our Man from Fife by Blindness and Light. And a final two-track coupling, starting with Just a Few Milligrams.

following on from just a few milligrams, was still lost in the Delta of Venus, and that is a great big nod to the Wild Swans, as well as to Teenage Rites of Passage. And remind you that the album Our Man from Fife is available in vinyl, CD and download formats from Bandcamp and blindnesslight.bandcamp.com. And now it's time for the song from the vinyl vault. And today it's a single from 1990. It's by the Icicle Works, and this song, Melanie Still Hurts, is taken from a 12-inch vinyl single on Epic Records.

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And now let's move on. And here is musician Ian M. Bailey with the rather interestingly titled Don't Let the Garden Die.

That is Don't Let the Garden Die. That is Ian M. Bailey from his 2025 album Lost in a Sound. And sadly, that was the penultimate tune for the show. So let me say my goodbyes and thank you for your company. I do hope you enjoyed the show. Don't forget to check out all the other great shows on Mersey Radio. 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That is it from me until the next time. Whatever you're doing between now and then, please do stay safe and do show some kindness and consideration to everybody. And if you can, do get out and support local music, and also be sure to buy CDs and merchandise. 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
1: And this is The Gear. They're playing Out of Town tonight, I believe. I think it might be there. We're going to have to check it out. But anyway, this is Boss. Secrets That Lies Behind.

Well, good evening. Welcome to WWK Unsigned here on Mersey Radio. Of course, hope you've all had a good week. I think we might have a little buzz. Slightly maybe. Anyway, I've looked for it, but I can't find it. Anyway, I'm Billy Kelly. That was kicking off with Bolshie, of course. I haven't played them for a while. They're a cracking band. Never see them anywhere. They play all over the place, like. But also, after that was The Gear. I think they're playing their first out of town. I think it's Birmingham. I'll check. But we've got some corker stuff on tonight. We've got Moon Goose, Sick, Celtic Women, Jamie Wooding, Good Night Mr. Jinx, all kinds of stuff. And this is Carrying On with Hecate. Hold me close.

Lovely tune, that. Bit of a strange week, this, isn't it? I mean, it kicked off with the football match and all that, which is brilliant. And but now we've got old Trump. And I also watched my favourite person, Esther McVeigh, on the box yesterday. Ugh, talk about wanting to kill someone. Right. Dominic, from this next band, happy birthday, mate. This is the Johns, and I hope you get out of your head.

0: now return control of your television set to you until next week at this same time, when the control voice will take you to the outer limits.
1: Actually, we're heading there now. This is Chris Young and the ever diminishing ego. 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

0: 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Get off your butts.
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2: I just love that shit. It's absolutely bonkers. We've got loads of long names on actually tonight. That was Chris Young and the Ever Decreasing Ego. And this is Sean Kelly and the Return Gifts.

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1: Right, so we've had Chris Young and the ever decreasing ego. We've had Sean Kelly and the return gifts. And now we've got Rob Clark and the Wu-Tones. See what I mean? Statue at the pier.

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1: Here's a beautiful tune. It's Tiki Black. And listen.

That's Cheeky Black. How good's that? Still got a little bit of a buzz here on my mic. It's bugging me. But anyway, sorry about that, folks. Yeah, I haven't seen Cheeky for ages. Actually, I've been a bit of a hermit the last 6 months or something. I'm gonna start getting out there again. You know. Anyway, this next young man up, he's got a brand new EP out at the moment, and this is the title track. It's Jamie Wooding, By the Waves.

I've still got that little buzz. It's really bugging me. Sorry about that. Right, this is a cracking tune now. It's the first single off a double album by Elijah James and the Nightmares. They've got an album launch coming up. I'll give you details when I played this. But this is the first kind of a taster track. And it's Elijah James and the Nightmares, and I Hate It There, But You Are Here, and I Love You.

That's Elijah James and the Nightmares, and that's a taster track from the double album, Because I'm a Giant. And there's an album launch on September the 6th at District. That's going to be a night to remember. Western Promise.

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1: There's a brand new one from The Truth in the Straight. Let's go, Queen Bee. Bit of country.

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1: And this is the title track from John Jenkins and the James Street Band, and this is Looking for That American Dream.

That's a little taste that I've told you for the last few shows. I decided to do a little bit of a... just a bit of a project, really. And I released three songs, Keeper of the Flame, which is supposed to be like a chapters in chapters, and that was chapter one. And then I released... I can't even remember. Oh, yeah, Media Proof, which is out at the moment. And that is off the third chapter, which is Love and Rockets, and it was called Fool. She Shines. Then there's another chapter, and then I'm going to release the Amorzed an album with a couple of bonus tracks. And before that, of course, it was John Jenkins and the James Street Band, and that was the title track from Looking for That American Dream. All this stuff, buy it. Especially my stuff, just buy it all. Buy it five times over. Know what I mean? I need to go for a bevy and a salt box. This is, I'm dying to play this, actually. This is Oh Lord from Goodnight, Mr. Jinx.

And that was Good Night, Mr. Jinx. Love that. It's really good. Right, late 60s feels a nice one. Now, here's a good band. I've supported them on a couple of occasions. This is Sons of Mowgli. And this is the title track off their last EP, I think. I don't think it was an album, I think it was an EP. But this is Wasted Years, Sons of Mowgli.

Dutch Vandal before called Celtic Women, all from Ireland. Mairead, I probably get these wrong, Mairead Carlin, Ava Mahone, Tara McNeil and Megan Walsh. They've been working together since 2005. They're touring and they're coming to Liverpool September or October. They're coming in to do a live lounge and have a chat. But this is one of the tunes of their new album. I think this is the title track, actually. And this is Celtic Women and Going Home.

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1: And this is Grace Perry.

Lovely tune, that. We've had a lot of good stuff. Mind you, we always have loads of good stuff, but been some really good tunes on tonight. I must say, never ceases to amaze me. All these people should be coining it, mate. You know what I mean? Just before I carry on, I said earlier on about Esther McVeigh. She was on the telly yesterday. Do you know what? I can honestly say I have never despised anybody, I don't think, in my life as much as her. She is just soulless. Do you know what I mean? And I must say, for the BBC, is it Victoria Derbyshire or someone? She really, like, dug her out. She's just so hard-faced. And I can't believe she just goes, it does me head in. Anyway, that's my rant. Next up, it's Busk Till Dawn. Good little play on words, that, isn't it? And this is I.O. I'll say this right. Puerto Escondido. Busk Till Dawn. I think that was right, anyway. Arriba, arriba.

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1: And this is Anne-Marie Howard, and it's all there to realise.

Lovely that, wasn't it, eh? Really good. We've had some really good tunes on this evening. Next up here, this is Ladybuds and Big Blue.

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1: And here he is. Faniel Dord. Or Fanny to his mates.

Yo, I love that tune, man. It's mad, isn't it? And next up here, here's another one. These are only youngish bands, but they seem to be soldiering along. And this is Sick Callmaster. Oh, my God. Oh, no, Close Call. It's all got a bit weird, that. Close Call by Sick.

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Love that one. That was Moon Goose and Bedroom City. Hope you've all enjoyed the show. Keep tuned in for the soul vendor after me. All have a fantastic week. I'll certainly try to. I really enjoyed tonight. There's been some really good stuff on. But I'm finishing off now with Seas of Neptune and Sinking Ships. So all have a good week. Good night. God bless, and see you next week. Season of Neptune, Sinking Ships.

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1: Looking for a great family day out or a peaceful getaway? Come to Stanley Villa Farm Fishing and Camping just outside of Preston. 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

Good evening and welcome back to the Solomon the Show. It's great to be back. A bit of excitement, a bit of anxiety, but it sounded good so far. I do apologise for any Salt fans out there. I did rush the edit of them two tunes. I apologise for that. It was one minor mistake. I'll continue. Right, welcome back to Mersey Radio. Welcome back to the Solomon the Show. Hope you enjoy the tunes. Feel free. Pass any comments, suggestions, thoughts about the show as it goes along. We've got 2.5 hours, just over, left of some great tunes. Just listen to The Temptations with a tune called Take a Stroll Through Your Mind. Parliament, the short version. Aqua Boogie, Yubasa Kayla, Lady, and two from Salt, Black Is and Black, was the opener for the show. Hope you enjoyed them. Next section of tunes, that's Christine, out in Tranmere. Out in Tranmere, hope you enjoy the tunes, really. You haven't made the choice this week or for next week's show. But we enjoy the tunes. Hope you're listening. I will be checking later. Please let me know that you are. Tunes good to you. Let's start off some Ovi Wright, a tune called That's the Way I Feel About You.

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1: 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Great moments, great

That was, hang on, my glasses fell off there. That was Barbara Mason with a tune called Give Me Your Love. We had to Martha Lee's the Vandellas, Love Makes Me Do Foolish Things. Barbara Lynn, Take Your Love and Run. I Can See the Turn, I Can't Chance a Breakup. And the marvellous Ovie Wright with a tune called That's the Way I Feel About You.

this reggae section of the evening done. It's Derek Harris and the Crystalites. It's All Right, You're Just in Love. Winston Wright, Dr. Upsetter, The Continental's Going Crazy. Tristan Palmer, J.R. Thomas and Rankin Toyin with a wonderful tune, Entertainment, again, back in the day. And let's get on with the show. I hope you enjoyed that. Time for some sweet soul music on Van Titus with a tune called Cry Baby Cry.

you to come walking through that door. And even though you've made a fool of me so many times before, I know that all it takes is just the sight of your face to make me realize that I always love you, darling. And I can see that you've got some more tears to shed. I can see it, baby, because

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baby. I see you packing. But it's no surprise to me. You see, I knew it was coming for a long time.

dynamics back there of sadness and joy, I suppose. Judy Clay with a tune called Sister Pitiful. Brooks O'Dell, You Better Make Up Your Mind. Lalisa Holloway, Cry To Me. Two from Garnet Mims, The Enchanters, Cry Baby and Baby Don't You Weep. And Van and Titus, the tune called Cry Baby Cry. Running theme there, sadness and joy, like I said. We enjoyed that. Now we've got the wonderful Brian Austin, who sadly passed away last October, with a tune called Songwriter.

Secret Four there. Somebody's Watching You. Robert Finley, All My Hope. The Five Blind Boys of Mississippi, This May Be the Last Time. And the wonderful late great Brian Austin, the tune called Songwriter. I hope you enjoyed them. The little section coming up now. Going to play a band called The Apollers, the tune called Lock Me In Your

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Richard with a tune called Baby. We had Velma Perkins, I'll Always Love You, and the Apollos, Lock Me In Your Heart. We enjoyed that. Next selection of tunes, some more reggae music for you. Starting off with Cultural Roots, a tune I haven't played for a long time, the tune called Hell I Go Pop.

that. Watch this. This is the heavy, heavy monster sound. The nuttiest sound around. So if you're coming off the street and you're beginning to feel the heat, well, listen, Buster, you better start to move your feet to the rockin'est, rock-steady beat of madness. One.

Madness, Prince Buster. So we had Like They've Got to Go and One Step Beyond by Madness, and prior to that was, Your Main Man, Prince Buster. We enjoyed them. Before that, you had The Impersonators with a tune called I've Tried Before. Neville Hines, Your New Love. Cultural Roots, Hella Good Pop. I would enjoy them all. Next one, time for the blues. As always, straight after the reggae, we've got Jimmy Reed with a tune called Mixed Up.

0: Oh, what's happening, CC? They still call it the White House.
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0: to Joe with a tune called Make You Believe in You, or Make Me Believe in You, in fact. Big John Hamilton, How Much Can a Man Take? We had Little Beaver, I Love the Way You Love. Ty Kareem, You Really Made It Good to Me. Hope you enjoyed them. Right, it's 12:30, so we've got half an hour left. So thank you all for joining me tonight for the comeback show, should we say, or the revival, the sort of surge. The Phoenix of Mersey Radio rising again. We're back on there, so I hope you enjoyed the show. Next selection of tunes. I said there was no reggae before. That was the end of the reggae, but unfortunately, I take that back. But to my mystique, I looked down and there's some more reggae coming up. So I hope you enjoy it. Gonna start off with a guy called Prince Francis, the tune called Quadrille Skank.
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Kutumano with a tune called Love Life. Tiger, Three Dogs Night, Higgs and Wilson, How Can I Be Sure, and Prince Francis, Quadrille Skank. Great, great tunes there. Right, so once again, thank you for joining tonight for the comeback of Mersey Radio and the Soul Man's Show. Get well soon, Matty. Take it easy. And.

condolences to all the presenters we recently lost. So yeah, challenging times indeed, but yeah, okay, hope you can join me again. The show's repeated Friday midnight 12 till 3 and same time live next Tuesday 10 till 1. Take care of each other. This is some more tunes. 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